0: different.
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Bad news, WestJet might be looking at a possible strike for their unionized flight attendants, and that could affect your travel plans. Good news, they are offering you a free one-time booking change if your travel plans are right around the time that strike might start. I'm Riley. This is Alternative Edmonton, Sonic 102.9. The timing would impact potentially a lot of people's travel plans because the strike could start right as the August long weekend is getting underway. Like, the strike date could be August 2nd if things go in that direction. And that means, you know, long weekend, lots of travel, that sort of stuff. They're saying their flexible travel policy is going to apply to people traveling with WestJet between July 30th and August 4th. So if that applies to you, you had some travel plans that you're nervous about, maybe take advantage of it. You're Sum 41, still waiting on Sonic. So

The harvest left no food for you to eat. You cannibal, you meat eater, you see. But I have seen the same, I know the shame in your defeat.

The sidewalk got struck by lightning, and now the city isn't going to fix it because science and cool. My name's Riley. This is Alternative Edmonton, Sonic 1029. I'm not actually complaining. I do think this is pretty cool. If you haven't heard about this, there is a piece of sidewalk in town that was struck by lightning, and it messed up the sidewalk. Like, I knew that getting struck by lightning is medically unadvisable, but I didn't realize the sidewalk getting struck by lightning would alter

the sidewalk in such a way, which I guess is why they've said they're not going to fix it, because the University of Alberta wants to use it for research purposes, which I do genuinely think is really cool. I also think that if I worked for the city, I am lazy enough, I would start using this excuse for a lot of things. Every pothole I didn't want to fix, I would say, actually, you know what? That's a lightning pothole. We got to leave that one for the science. This is also probably why I'm not in charge of anything important. Your city in color, Fragile Bird on Sonic 103.7.

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In less than 12 hours, you're going to get a whole new code word that could get you the hell out of here to see NoahCon in Vancouver. This is Alternative Edmonton Sonic 1029. My name's Riley. Your next get the hell out of here code word is coming up at 6 a.m. And then you just text that to 10029. You could be on your way to Vancouver, August 28th, to that sold-out NoahCon show at BC Place. Tickets to the show, airfare there and back, a hotel to stay in, some money to spend, and a NoahCon vinyl prize pack. All of that could be yours. Full details at sonic1029.com. This is the guy you could be on your way to see. It's NoahCon, his latest, The Great Divide, on Sonic.

This is going to sound like a weird question, but I do ask this out of genuine curiosity. Over the course of your life, collectively, how many kilometers do you think you have swam? My name's Riley. This is Alternative Edmonton, Sonic 1029. I ask that because Edmonton's own Paula Finley, she's a former Olympian, she just ran her first full distance Ironman race. The first time she's ever done that. And she won. And she did like incredible time too. 8 hours, 47 minutes. That's almost a full 4 minutes ahead of the person who came in second place. And in case you don't know, the distances of a full distance Ironman race, that is a 42 kilometer marathon with 180 kilometers of biking and nearly 4 kilometers of swimming. And I already know there's no chance in hell I could run 42 kilometers or bike 180 kilometers. Definitely not both in the same day. But I was also thinking, I am almost certain over the course of my 36 years on this planet, I don't think collectively I have swam 4 kilometers. I can barely swim. It just really illustrated to me how superhuman that achievement is. So a big tip of the cap to Paula Finley. Well done. Here's Ruby Waters, Sour Patch on Sonic.

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Have you seen the Hope Mission food truck out and about yet this summer? Because they do something really cool. My name's Riley. This is Alternative Edmonton, Sonic 1029. I should say they do a lot of things that are really cool. One, the Hope Mission food truck is, as the name implies, a food truck run by Hope Mission. So they help make sure people are fed. They also give out free food. You can purchase food. There's lots of really neat stuff. But also, they've teamed up with the Tegeler Youth Center to give young folks who are looking for job opportunities and leadership opportunities, just work experience, a chance to work in the food truck. It's kind of like a symbiotic experience, symbiotic relationship where they help each other out in really cool ways. I just think it's a really neat initiative, and I get really happy anytime I see them out doing their thing. So if you see them, keep that in mind. They're doing something really rad. Here's USS. Yo, hello, hooray on Sonic.

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Monday night at Pacific Palisades. Are you going to all in if you want to answer a couple of questions?

September 17th, Foo Fighters are going to be in town at Commonwealth Stadium. This is Alternative Edmonton, Sonic 102.9. It's Riley. That show is going to be awesome. Tickets are still on sale right now. Arkells put out their latest album, Between Us, back in April. It's great if you haven't listened to it yet. I know it came out in April, but it really does feel like a summer album. Like, this is the perfect time of year to be listening to it, which is also probably why this is track number one on the record. It's Arkells, Next Summer on Sonic.

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Early in the week, we got the first trailer for the new Avengers movie, and I'll be honest with you, it didn't do a lot for me. I thought I was finally done with comic book movies. And then we got a new trailer for the Batman movie, Clayface, and suddenly I'm back in. My name's Riley. This is Alternative Edmonton, Sonic 1029. It's a Batman movie that, to the best of my knowledge, does not involve Batman whatsoever, which I think is probably the right move. I also don't really know a ton about Clayface as a character, so it sort of just looks like a horror movie that takes place in the Batman universe. So Matt Hagen is like Clayface's civilian name, I guess you could say. He is a Hollywood actor, but he's got some kind of debt with the mob. They disfigure him, and then he undergoes some kind of experimental treatment to treat the scars, and that causes his skin to get all clay-like, and that makes him go a little out of his mind, and then horrific things happen. That's all you really need to know. Check out the trailer. It's very body horror. It looks cool. It's like a David Cronenberg movie in the Batman universe. Comes out October 23rd. The trailer's online right now. Here's Mono Wales on Sonic.

Cage the Elephant just put out their first new single in a couple of years, and there's an album on the way. My name's Riley. This is Alternative Edmonton, Sonic 102.9. The song is called Beaches in Tennessee, and Matt Schultz has described it as sort of a fictionalized retelling of the mental health crisis he went through a few years ago. Being able to look back at it through the rearview mirror, having come out the other side of it, this is him getting some closure and some ownership and being able to really put that behind him and look forward to what the rest of his life really kind of holds. It's a really interesting story and a really great song. I can't wait to hear the full record whenever they announce that. I know it's coming soon. This is Cage the Elephant, Beaches in Tennessee on Sonic 102.9.

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You've probably noticed that time has a way of getting away from us, especially at the speed at which news cycles travel. With a fire hose of information coming at us from traditional media, online sources, social media, and just life in general, it's really easy to forget where we've been and what we've done. The speed of 21st century life has either created our ultra-short attention spans or just exacerbated what was already there. Me? Sometimes I feel like I have a memory of a goldfish. Someone will mention something to me that happened, and I'll go, yeah, that happened a couple of years ago, right? And they'll say, no, that was 21 years ago. It's been so long since the 90s, for example, that music of that era is number one for nostalgia, eclipsing the public's fascination with the 80s, the 70s, and the 60s. People who weren't alive in the 90s have latched onto that music in a very fierce way. Maybe that's why, to older folk, the rock from that time still seems fresh and top of mind. Because to a substantial number of young musicians,

0: music fans, it's fresh and top of mind for them. I find it really fascinating when a young generation embraces music from an older generation as their own. But time is an arrow that only points one way. We don't know where we're going, but we do know where we've been. And that's where history comes in. Remembering and analyzing the past helps us understand where we are today and where we might possibly end up tomorrow. And that's the point of this series of ongoing history programs. What has happened with music in the last 25 years? And can we use any of this history to predict the future? This is Chapter 4 of the 100 Greatest Moments in Rock of the Millennium so far.
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0: Hello again, I'm Alan Cross, and we're here to continue an examination of the 100 most important moments, events, developments, advancements, and people that we've seen, heard, and otherwise encountered so far this century. Once again, this is a very arbitrary list put together by me through the lens of my experiences and the last quarter century of doing this radio program, amongst other things like posting online and just basically thinking about the world of rock 24/7. If you were to put together your own list, you might come up with something different, which is totally fine, of course. Everyone has their own experiences and perspectives and opinions. But at the very least, I'm hoping my list will be a thought starter for everyone. On Chapter 4, we will go through another 10 items, events 70 to 61. And we'll start with something particular to the Canadian music experience, and that's the establishment of the Polaris Music Prize. I've never been a fan of awards programs simply because they're really not about musical excellence. They exist for two reasons. Number one, they provide a saleable primetime network TV show. And number two, they are designed to squeeze out the last bit of juice from last year's big releases before everybody dives headlong into the following year. This results in a lot of arm twisting and lobbying on behalf of labels and managers and stars to get their artists nominated for something. They all want that sales and PR bump for whatever it's worth. But there are awards programs that are generally immune to that. There's the Polar Music Prize in Scandinavia. There's the Mercury Prize in the UK. And since 2006, we've had the Polaris Music Prize in Canada. The goal of each of these music prizes is to determine the best album of the year without any regard to genre or commercial success. In other words, it's supposed to be all about the music and nothing more. A true meritocracy. It's a pretty noble artistic effort. In the case of Polaris, a jury of music professionals, people outside the label system, from across the country, nominate albums for consideration. In the summer, those couple hundred releases get voted on, reducing everything to a long list of 40. Another round of voting brings everything down to the short list of 10. And then, in September, a sequestered jury determines the overall winner. The artist behind the winning album now gets $50,000, while everyone else on the short list gets $3,000. Because art is so subjective, there's always controversy and always discussion. But that is the point. Polaris sucks people in, encouraging them to listen to records they don't know about or would have otherwise ignored. That's a good thing, right? So item number 70 on my list is the establishment of the Polaris Music Prize in 2006. And in that year, there was plenty of controversy when the winning album was He Poos Clouds. Yeah, great title. By Final Fantasy, the vehicle for one-time Arcade Fire violinist Owen Pallett, which won out over records by Broken Social Scene, The New Pornographers, and Metric. Has it aged as well as some of the other nominated albums? Again, art is subjective. At this point, it really is just all about what you think.

0: escape.
1: The establishment of the Polaris Music Prize, number 70 on my list of the top 100 moments of the 2000s so far. Number 69 was a watershed moment for the recorded music industry. Ever since Thomas Edison started selling music on his cylinders and Emil Berliner's rotating discs took off about 125 years ago, people obtained music for their collections by buying physical objects. Cylinders, 78s, LPs, 45s, reel-to-reel tapes, 8-tracks, cassettes, CDs, mini discs, and so on. Billions upon billions of dollars were made selling the public pieces of plastic. But then the internet came along and started disrupting that model in about 2000. First with illegal file sharing, then with iTunes, and then with the rise of streaming. Sales of physical product cratered as people began to adopt streaming, a convenient, extremely low-cost, and completely legal online way of consuming music. In 2016, there was a tipping point. For the first time, streaming generated more money for the American recorded music business than all other forms of music distribution put together. As of 2023, streaming music accounts for 67% of the industry's total revenue. CDs still sell, but in ever-shrinking numbers. And against all odds, vinyl has come back, adding its nice fat margins to the bottom line. But we're never, ever going back to the way things were before 2016. If we go back to that year, we'll see that one of the top streaming artists of 2016 was these guys, thanks to their Blurryface album.

Lost and Stressed Out, one of the songs that contributed to streaming taking over physical media as the biggest revenue generator for the recorded music industry. That happened in 2016, and that's number 69 on this list of the biggest rock moments of the millennium so far. As modern and as sci-fi as streaming is, number 68 is a throwback to an earlier time, and it's also from 2016. A fascinating phenomenon of the last 25 years has been the resurgence of interest in heritage acts or legacy bands. These are artists who began their careers in the 80s, the 70s, and even the 60s, who once again began to tour in front of very, very large audiences. The hope I die before I get old mentality is long dead. Fans want to see these classic artists while they still can, and they're willing to pay for the privilege. The best example might be Desert Trip, the so-called Coachella for old people in 2016. Over two weekends that October, a couple hundred thousand people paid as much as $1,500 US dollars a pop

0: Rolling Stones, Neil Young, Paul McCartney, Roger Waters, Bob Dylan, and The Who. The event brought in $160 million, which was nearly double that of that year's Coachella, which was held in exactly the same place. There's another reason for the interest in these older acts. The recorded music industry has done a terrible job of creating the same number of arena and stadium-filling acts they once did. Promoters like Live Nation and AEG have had to turn to these older acts who appeal largely to older audiences, who have more disposable income, and who are more than willing to relive their youth one more time. These arenas and amphitheaters and stadiums need to be filled. And at the moment, the easiest way to do that is to bring back some old names by offering them boatloads of money that offset their declining album sales. Look, nostalgia sells. And for the foreseeable future, at least until most of these acts die off, the get the band back together to help fill an arena attitude is going to continue. Even this band succumbed to the offers. Although their reunion lasted all of 36 days before it fell apart, the first show, July 9th, 2022, in Troy, Wisconsin, last show, August 14th, 2022, at Madison Square Garden. It might have gone on longer and might have been much bigger had singer Zach De La Rocha not torn his Achilles on stage.
1: No matter how hard you try, you can't stop us now.

Concert nostalgia boom. Item 68 on this list of the most important rock moments of the 21st century so far. It's more technology for item number 67. It used to be that we had cultural gatekeepers when it came to music. It started with record labels and then extended to radio, record stores, music magazines, and cable music video channels. They only let through what they believed to be commercially viable or worthy from some kind of artistic point of view. In other words, they filtered out all the wannabes and substandard music and kept the supply of new music to a manageable amount. In the pre-internet era, we might get 2,500 new albums per year. Today, though, the barrier to entry for anyone wanting to release music is so low that anyone can do it. Home recording equipment is cheap and powerful, and uploading your music to the streaming music platforms can be done with a push of a button. 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Sounds great, right? Music promotion has become democratized.

Hey, well, in theory, this is a good thing, but this easy entry has led to a glut of music. In the old days, even the biggest record store stocked about 100,000 albums. Today, over 100,000 songs get uploaded to the streaming music platforms every single day. At the beginning of 2025, about 202 million songs, practically the entire library of humanity, are available instantly for free or something close to it. Not only is every musician competing against their peers and contemporaries, but with every artist ever. How can any new artist ever hope to be found, let alone heard? Well, back to those 202 million songs. It's estimated that about 25% of them have never been heard once. 50 plus million songs that no one has ever streamed. There's even a site called Forgotify. If you have a Spotify account, you can link to Forgotify and get a stream of songs that no one has ever played before. Bottom line is that there's too much music. Compared to the pre-internet era, the music consumption experience is infinitely larger, but also infinitely diluted and infinitely cheaper. So what's the solution? Do we even need a solution? Or is this just the way of the future? I have no idea. But we're definitely never going back to the way things used to be. Walk the Earth is completely happy with this arrangement. Remember Walk the Earth and their big break after they posted a YouTube video of five members playing this song on guitar? 21 million views later.

0: 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It's the 100 greatest rock moments of the millennium so far.
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14: This is chapter 4 in our look at the 100 greatest rock moments of the millennium so far. And when I say greatest, I guess I really mean most impactful. There is nothing great about the loudness wars. This is item number 66 on the list. This regrettable trend began decades ago, but reached its peak in the early 2000s. And the loudness wars refers to mastering songs with tons of compression, making them sound louder than they actually are. The thinking is that this technique helps songs pop more out of radios and speakers. A technological race broke out in the digital era to master songs as loud as possible. What it actually does is it squishes all the dynamic range out of the original recording. The quiet parts are boosted so they're as loud as the loudest parts. The illusion to our ears is more volume, but what we actually end up hearing is distortion, a lack of clarity, and a tremendous loss of detail in the music. Mastering things loud also results in listener fatigue. Our brains and ears can only take being pummeled like this for so long. Fortunately, there has been a lot of pushback against the loudness wars. There are organizations like Dynamic Range Day trying to push all this back. Streaming platforms, including Apple Music, Spotify, and YouTube, do something called normalizing playback levels. And this has destroyed the incentive to master songs loudly. The loudness wars have settled down in recent years, but we're still stuck with audio atrocities, like the CD editions of Californication by the Red Hot Chili Peppers, the first Audio Slave album, a lot of the Foo Fighters catalog, and American Idiot by Green Day. But to my ears, nothing really is quite as bad as a couple of Metallica albums, including the 2003 record, Saint Anger.

Okay, that's enough. Hold on. Yeah. And that snare sound, really? Anyway, number 66 on this list of the greatest, and in this case, the not-so-great moments in rock in the 21st century so far. Number 65 is the death of big chain record stores. This really was a mass extinction event as people moved away from physical media over to online access for music. If we go back to 2000, there were all kinds of big chains, some stretching around the world with big standalone stores and mall locations. And now, they're practically all gone. Tower Records closed every single store except one or two in Japan in 2006. There was the Musicland Group featuring brands like Suncoast and Sam Goody, bankrupt 2006. Sam the Record Man, defunct except for one store by 2007. Virgin Megastores were no longer mega or anything by 2009. Music World, Warehouse, Blockbuster Music, Camelot, Coconuts, Peaches, and a whole bunch more. Record sections also started disappearing from Best Buy and pretty much every department store. The only real bright spot was the resurrection of HMV by Canadian entrepreneur Doug Putnam, in addition to his Sunrise Records chain, which he also bought. And we also might want to throw in Rough Trade Records here, too. They have two locations in London, one in Bristol, another in Nottingham, one in Liverpool, and a couple of New York locations. So that's, what, seven. But for the most part, physical record retailing belongs to independent stores. Unfortunately, a lot of them seem to be hanging in there.

The mass extinction of the chain record store, number 65 on our list. As for number 64, I'm going to go with what I think was the inexplicable and irrational amount of hate and ridicule directed towards Nickelback. This started in the early 2000s, probably after comedian Colin Quinn appeared on a Comedy Central program and dropped a Nickelback insult. That appearance turned into a promo for the channel, which ran for months and months and months. And the Nickelback hate took off. This was aided by the fact that Nickelback songs, especially How You Remind Me, Someday, and Photograph, were huge, huge hits. Nickelback was ubiquitous. They were everywhere. And that ubiquity fed into the attitude of those with a predilection for Nickelback hate. With the rise of social media, this became a meme. And even as Nickelback was selling millions of albums, being played on American radio more than the Beatles, and selling hundreds of thousands of concert tickets, they were being destroyed by certain elements within popular culture. They became a punchline, an insult, shorthand for bad music and the dumb fans who liked them. If you stand back and look at the situation, this level of abuse was completely unwarranted. Nickelback was a solid mainstream rock band with millions of fans around the world. But once this got ingrained in North American culture, it was really tough to turn off. It took the better part of a decade for things to settle down. The band finally addressed things head-on in their 2023 documentary, Hate to Love. And if you see that doc, you can get it on Netflix, you'll hear me decrying the situation.

The insane everyone hates Nickelback meme. Number 64 on my list of the 100 greatest rock moments of the millennium so far. Moving to number 63 on this list is the music world's attempts to become more eco-friendly. And this is a really important thing. The music industry is a major polluter and a major devourer of energy. The number of pollutants created by a single tour is incredible. Records and CDs are made of non-biodegradable plastic. And believe it or not, it takes more energy to stream an album than it does to manufacture a CD or an LP. Streaming has its own carbon footprint. Fortunately, the music industry is slowly becoming more environmentally friendly. First, we're starting to see green records, LPs made of sustainable materials. Throw them away and they'll eventually degrade and disappear back into the earth. Streaming platforms are slowly working on ways to reduce the amount of energy they consume. We're seeing more recording studios use high-efficiency gear, carbon-neutral practices, and sustainable energy sources. And because artists can now collaborate remotely on recordings, there's no need to drive or fly to a recording studio to work. Concerts and music festivals have become more sustainable. They're powered through renewable energy like solar, wind, and batteries. Organizers encourage waste reduction practices. And even something like digital tickets and keepsake wristbands are being used in place of paper tickets. That helps. Artists are selling merch made from organic materials and recycled fabrics and without harmful dyes. Meanwhile, artists continue to engage fans on environmental issues through education, community action, climate-related music and campaigns, and of course, benefit concerts. And then there's the touring industry. More tour buses and generators are being powered by biodiesel and other sustainable

sustainable fuels. Some use electric vehicles. Artists use carbon offsets for the carbon they generate when they travel. They source as much as they can locally, negating the need to haul food and merch around the world with them. And they're finding ways to reduce energy use and waste when they play live, which brings me to Coldplay. They have probably done more in this area than any other major act. Concerts are powered through renewable energy, not just solar panels, but they have bikes that fans can ride to generate power. They often use kinetic floors, which harness the movement of the crowd to generate power. And they've been working with BMW to develop a brand new rechargeable and renewable battery system to power their shows. For every ticket sold, Coldplay plants a tree. They give money to environmental causes. Where possible, they travel between gigs on electric trains or buses. Official merch uses as little plastic as possible. Single-use plastics are being phased out at shows. And their staging is always evolving to be as energy efficient as possible. If you ask me, more artists should be as committed to the future of the planet as Coldplay.

0: The environmental reckoning experienced by the music industry. Number 63 on this list. Two more to go on this show. One has to do with another reckoning, and the other has to do with a change in the complexion of a couple of major music festivals.
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9: This is chapter 4 of the 100 greatest moments, events, people, things, whatever, in rock so far this millennium. And for number 62, it's the evolution of two major music festivals away from their rock roots. When Lollapalooza was first conceived in 1990, it was a full-blown touring festival of weirdos, featuring the best in left-of-center and alternative bands. It became an essential part of 90s music culture, and it rocked. Chili Peppers, Soundgarden, Rage Against the Machine, Pearl Jam, Tool, Green Day, Metallica, Hole, Smashing Pumpkins, Beastie Boys, Sonic Youth, Ramones, Beck, and dozens more. The concept ran out of steam at the end of the 90s, but was later reborn as a single weekend event in Chicago, which is where we are now. But the original alt-rock component is long, long gone. Lollapalooza still signs up a few rock bands each year, but it's mostly a pop and hip-hop thing now. We can say the same thing about Coachella. When it began in the desert in 1999, its focus was on Lollapalooza-type bands. Tool, Rage, Jane's Addiction, Oasis, Chili Peppers, The Cure, Radiohead, Nine Inch Nails, Depeche Mode, Coldplay, Killers, and so on. But that all changed starting in about 2008, when things started swinging over to pop and hip-hop. Why? Same reason as Lollapalooza. The culture had shifted, in America anyway. And pop and hip-hop are now driving things. If you need to sell 100,000 or more tickets, you gotta book a lineup that appeals to people of festival-going age. And since 2008, that cohort would rather have pop and hip-hop than rock and alt-rock. Now, of course, both festivals still have their token rock appearances, but things are far, far different than what they were at the beginning of the century. Will things tip back the other way? Nobody knows. I mean, music is always driven by youth, and you have to fish where the fish are. And if young people do manage to get back into rock the way they were in, say, 1992, you bet. If not, well, these guys were one of the headliners for Coachella in 2010, along with Gorillaz and Jay-Z.

0: Muse, An Uprising, one of the songs they played during their Coachella set in 2010. And finally for this episode, item number 61. And maybe this one should rank higher. It's the slow Me Too reckoning within the music industry. For decades, predators, sexual assaulters, and other awful people got away with the craziest and most vile things when it came to the treatment of women. Stuff that goes far beyond, you know, usual misogyny. Rarely were people properly held to account for their actions. The music business is founded, after all, on sex, drugs, and rock and roll. And the attitude was, hey, kid, what did you expect when you were let in? Civility? Respect? Listen, if you want to be included, you gotta play the game. Meanwhile, the business was populated by people living in bubbles of money, drugs, and privilege. No one ever told them no. The rules didn't apply to rock stars, and there were always fixers who knew how to make problems go away. That slowly began to change in about 2006 when the Me Too movement took root on MySpace. Women were free to tell their stories and to call out their abusers. The concept spread across other social media platforms and then into the culture at large. And attitudes finally began to change. Victims spoke out. Abusers were exposed. Some were punished in the legal system. Others saw themselves canceled and their careers snuffed out. Meanwhile, more attention was paid to the challenges of female performers and the various egregious gender balances within the industry. More attention has been placed on creating safe spaces. Smartphones also helped. The chances of someone behaving badly or illegally go way down when there's the possibility that they may end up on video and called out on social media. Now, there's still an awful long way to go. After all, this is behavior that's been ingrained in the music industry since the very beginning. But compared to where things were in the 90s and before, we're probably better off. But it's a long, difficult work in progress. Let me play you this. It's Halsey reciting a poem from a women's march in New York City in March 2018.
1: It's 2009, and I'm 14, and I'm crying. Not really sure where I am, but I'm holding the hand of my best friend Sam in the waiting room of a Planned Parenthood. The air is sterile and clean, and the walls are that not gray, but green, and the lights are so bright they could burn a hole through the seam of my jeans, and my phone is buzzing in the pocket. My mom is asking me if I remembered my keys, because she's closing the door and she needs to lock it. But I can't tell my mom where I've gone. I can't tell anyone at all. You see, my best friend Sam was raped by a man that we knew because he worked in the after school program. And he held her down with her textbooks beside her and he covered her mouth and then he inside her. So now I'm with Sam at the place with a plan, waiting for the results of a medical exam, and she's praying she doesn't need an abortion. She couldn't afford it.

0: and her parents would, like, totally kill her. It's 2002, and my family just moved, and the only people I know are my mom's friend Sue and her son. He's got a case of Matchbox cars, and he says that he'll teach me to play the guitar if I just keep quiet. And the stairwell beside apartment 1245 will haunt me in my sleep for as long as I am alive. And I'm too young to know why it aches in my thighs, but I must lie. I must lie. It's 2012 and I'm dating a guy and I sleep in his bed and I just learned how to drive. And he's older than me and he drinks whiskey neat and he's paying for everything. This adult thing, it's not cheap. We've been fighting a lot, almost 10 times a week, and he wants to have sex, and I just want to sleep, but he says I can't say no to him. This much I owe to him. He buys my dinner, so I have to buy him. He's taken to forcing me down on my knees, and I'm confused because he's hurting me while he says please. And he's only a man, and these things he just needs, he's my boyfriend. So why am I filled with unease? It's 2017, and I live like a queen, and I follow damn near every one of my dreams. I'm invincible, and I'm so f***ing naive. I believe I'm protected because I live on a screen. Nobody would dare act that way around me. I've earned my protection, eternally clean. Until a man that I trust gets his hands in my pants. But I don't want none of that. I just wanted to dance, and I wake up the next morning like I'm in a trance, and there's blood. Is that my blood? Oh, hold on a minute. You see, I've worked every day since I was 18. I've toured everywhere from Japan to Mar-a-Lago. I even went on stage that night in Chicago when I was having a miscarriage. I mean, I pied the piper, I put on a diaper and sang out my spleen to a room full of teens. What do you mean this happened to me? You can't put your hands on me. You don't know what my body has been through. I'm supposed to be safe now. I earned it. It's 2018 and I've realized that nobody is safe long as she is alive. And every friend that I know has a story like mine. And the world tells me we should take it as a compliment. But then heroes like Ashley and Simone and Gabby, Michaela and Gaga, Rosario, Ali, remind me this is the beginning, it is not the finale, and that's why we're here, and that's why we rally. It's Olympians and a medical resident, and not one f***ing word from the man who is president. It's about closed doors and secrets and legs and stilettos from the Hollywood Hills to the projects and ghettos when babies are ripped from the arms of teen mothers and child brides cry globally under the covers who don't have a voice on the magazine covers. They tell us take cover. But we are not free until all of us are free. So love your neighbor. Please treat her kindly. Ask her her story and then shut up and listen. Black, Asian, poor, wealthy, trans, cis, Muslim, Christian, listen, listen, and then yell at the top of your lungs. Be a voice for all those who have prisoner tongues, for the people who had to grow up way too young. There is work to be done. There are songs to be sung. Lord knows there's a war to be won. Thank you.
1: The long overdue Me Too reckoning within the music industry. Number 61 on this list of the 100 greatest rock moments of the millennium so far. Here is a summary of the things we covered on Chapter 4 of our look at the 100 greatest rock moments of the millennium so far. Number 70, establishment of the Polaris Music Prize. Streaming takes over as the revenue leader in the music industry at number 69. 68 is the second life of legacy and heritage bands as nostalgia becomes big business. Then we move to how the barrier to entry to the music industry has fallen so low that everyone can get their music out there, for better or worse. That was number 67. The awful Loudness Wars was at number 66, followed by the demise of the big chain record stores at 65. We talked about the crazy Nickelback hate at 64, the slow move of the music industry towards more eco-friendly practices at 63, the de-rockification of Lollapalooza and Coachella at 62, and the rise of the Me Too movement within the music industry at 61. That's all pretty serious stuff. For Chapter 5 of the series, we'll go into the studio for one of the biggest game-changing outboard effects that we've ever seen. We'll look at the rise of podcasting, the closing of a legendary beloved venue, and a happy accident at a soundcheck that changed sports forever. If you missed the first three chapters of this series, they're all available as free podcasts. Download them wherever you'd like. Meanwhile, you might be

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0: The Black Keys in Vancouver.
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0: And our next get the hell out of here is about to take off.
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0: then I said, now that's what I call a monkey's uncle.
1: 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Oh, forgot I'm on pickup duty today. Think I had too many brews, though.
0: Don't worry about a thing. 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
2: Back in the middle 90s, the big buzzword in the UK was Britpop. This became an umbrella term for a fiercely proud Made in Britain type of rock music that included Blur and Oasis and Elastica and a million other groups. But where did that word, Britpop, come from? The first appearance of the word seems to have appeared in a British magazine called The Face in May of 1994 in an article about Blur, where they praised the band's view of how the time had come for British pop, which they abbreviated to Britpop. A few months after that, the newspaper The Guardian used the word to describe a growing renaissance in British music. But the real tipping point seems to have come with the use of the term in the first issue of The NME in January 1995. After that, everyone began to use Britpop as a catch-all for this new homegrown music of the middle 1990s.

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0: The Black Keys in Vancouver.
1: Mumford & Sons in Poland.
0: And our next get the hell out of here is about to take off.
2: This is your captain speaking. We're now boarding Get the Hell Out of Here trip number 82 to see Noah Kahan in Vancouver.
0: We'll fly you out to Vancouver, put you up in a hotel, stuff some spending money in your pocket. 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
1: Most of us probably have some DVDs lying around somewhere. But here's a question. What does DVD stand for? The answer is nothing. When the technology was in development, DVD was short for digital video disc. But then other members of the group working on the project thought that name was short-sighted because these discs could potentially be used for so much more. So that's when some of them started calling them digital versatile discs. After that, the DVD Forum Consortium could never agree on what DVD stood for. So officially then, DVD does not stand for anything. Oh, one other piece of trivia. More than 2 million people still get DVDs through the mail via Netflix.

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2: The Verve was never really the most stable of bands. It seemed like they were always lurching from one crisis to another. Much of the time, the problems lay with guitarist Nick McCabe, who had this habit of quitting and then rejoining the group. If it wasn't him, it was singer Richard Ashcroft. He tended to quit occasionally. But then there was the time on the 1994 Lollapalooza tour when he almost died. Richard was too busy drinking and doing drugs to realize that he was spending way too much time in the hot sun. And after a show in Kansas City, Richard began sweating and convulsing before collapsing into unconsciousness. The diagnosis? Severe dehydration. Doctors had to pump 7 liters of fluid into the guy. Had there been any delay in getting Richard treatment, his organs would have shut down, and he would have died.

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2: Over the years, there have been several attempts to put together the largest rock band in the world. How many members can you get in one place playing the same song? The last time I checked, the last largest rock band ever confirmed by the Guinness Book of World Records was an ensemble put together by the Beijing Contemporary Music Academy back in 2016. They counted 953 people, including 100 keyboardists, 98 people playing wind instruments, 349 singers, 154 guitarists, 101 bass players, and 151 drummers. However, you may have also heard about the Rockin' 1000 out of Italy, who assembled 1,002 players who performed an 18-song set in front of 15,000 people in Germany in July 2019. Unfortunately, though, the Guinness people didn't seem to be present for that one.

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2: In the early days of Nine Inch Nails, anyone in the band needed hazard pay and an excellent health care plan. Gigs were so rough and violent that injuries were very common. And I'm not talking about violence in the audience. I mean violence on stage. It was anarchy. It was mayhem. And people got hurt. Equipment was routinely destroyed, and the injuries to the players could be terrible. Richard Patrick, who played keyboards for a time, eventually needed back surgery to repair some of the damage. When he first walked into a doctor's office, he was asked if he was a star football player because he was in such rough shape.

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2: 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We're now boarding Get the Hell Out of Here trip number 82 to see Noah Kahan in Vancouver.
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1: You may have a friend who just isn't into music. They might even find music annoying. This is a genuine medical condition called amusia, and it happens when the brain can't process or recognize pitch, melody, or rhythm. The brain hears the music, but it just doesn't know what to do with it. There are two types of amusia, a congenital version and one that's acquired after some kind of brain trauma, like a stroke. About 4% of the population has amusia. To most, music is just sound, flat, emotionless, and pointless. It can be so severe that if just one note to a popular song is off, maybe it's just a bit out of tune, then that person with amusia might not be able to recognize the entire song. So maybe your friend doesn't just have no taste in music. It's quite possible that their brains make it impossible to have any kind of taste in music.

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2: Follow this musical thread. Back on July 10th, 1962, the first telecommunications satellite was launched into orbit. It was called Telstar and immediately began handling TV signals, telephone calls, and telegraph messages. This new global connectiveness inspired weirdo British producer Joe Meek to create an instrumental called Telstar, which was credited to the Tornadoes, one of the backing bands Meek used for his projects. This record was a huge hit. Not only did it hit number one in the UK, but it also became the first British single to reach number one in America. Now, the guitarist in the Tornadoes was George Bellamy. 14 years after Telstar was a big hit, he and his wife had a son. They named him Matt. And yes, this is the Matt Bellamy of Muse. Knowing his father's fascination with music and technology, this kind of explains Matt's songwriting headspace, doesn't it?

counting sheep but running out. As time ticks by, still I try.

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1: Sonic 1029 presents Foo Fighters with Queens of the Stone Age September 17th at Commonwealth Stadium, and An Evening with Rain Maida and Chantal Kerviazic September 20th at River Cree Resort and Casino. 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

0: This is the ongoing history of new music with Alan Cross on Sonic 1029.
1: Even after the CD took off in the 1990s, the music and electronics industries were looking for the next format. Sony thought they had found a solution with the Minidisc, a portable digital music device that combined the best attributes of the CD, it sounded good and was digital, the Walkman, it was portable, and the cassette, it was recordable. But as cool as the Minidisc was, it never caught on outside of Japan. Why? Well, Sony Electronics wanted open formats and the ability to copy and playback music everywhere. Sony Music was worried about digital music piracy. And the leadership at the top of Sony never really took a clear stance. With no coordination within the company, there was plenty of confusion, and the Minidisc failed. Probably just as well, though, because the iPod and other MP3 players would have killed it in a few years.

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got their names. Number one, the Yeah Yeah Yeahs name is pure New York. After hearing so many New Yorkers respond to random situations with, yeah, yeah, yeah, they figured that would make a good name. Number two, the name Alien Ant Farm is based on a daydream guitarist Terry Corso had about life on Earth being seeded by beings from another dimension. Number three, Mumford & Sons is called that simply because Marcus Mumford was the most visible member of the band, and it sounded way cooler than calling the group the Marcus Mumford Band. Number four, for the origin of the name Collective Soul, you'll have to read the Ayn Rand novel The Fountainhead. And number five, Royal Blood is something of a mystery. Vocalist Mike Kerr came up with it, but he can't remember how or why.

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0: The Black Keys in Vancouver.
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0: And our next get the hell out of here is about to take off.
2: This is your captain speaking. We're now boarding Get the Hell Out of Here trip number 82 to see Noah Kahan in Vancouver.
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2: The Eiffel Tower is one of the most famous landmarks on the planet. When it was completed on March 31st, 1889, after almost 2 years of construction, it was the talk of that year's World Fair. But incredibly, the plan was to take the thing down 20 years after the conclusion of the fair. Now, that was fine for many Parisian residents because they considered the tower to be an eyesore. But then technology intervened, specifically radio.

In 1910, transmitters installed in the tower started broadcasting an astronomical time signal for ships at sea that could be received for a radius of 6,000 kilometers. In 1914, another radio transmitter was used to jam German radio communications during the Great War. And this showed the tower's strategic importance. More transmitters, AM, shortwave, and television, were later installed. Had it not been for radio, the Eiffel Tower would have been scrapped in 1910.

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0: weird. I don't know. Somebody said, we were just discussing, like, when somebody shows you a picture on their phone, they hold your phone. Is it okay to grab the phone out of their hand and bring it in for a closer look? I did that to Taylor backstage this morning.
1: I think it's okay. What we were doing made it okay.
0: Yeah, you were showing me something and you...
1: I wanted your opinion on a couple different colored swatches. We're thinking about painting our house.
0: Yeah.
1: So you took it seriously and investigated the colors.
0: But I did do the little pinch and expand.
1: Yeah.
0: I wasn't going to swipe. I zoomed in because I needed a better look. And you were visibly shaken at that.
1: Yeah, I thought you were going to swipe.
0: No, I would never start swiping.
1: You can't swipe a stranger's phone photos.
0: That's the rule. Don't swipe on a stranger's phone. Don't swipe on a coworker's. Don't swipe on your sister's phone. How dare you? Somebody said, for all the phone grabbers out there, maybe consider where that phone has been before you touch it. Just saying. Yeah, it's been to the same place as yours has, pal. Somebody else said, I won't even touch someone's phone when they show me a picture or video unless they hand it to me. I might put two fingers on the side to steady it if they're shaky, but I will leave it in their hand. I also won't swipe because I don't want to potentially need eye bleach. Steph, yeah.
1: Yeah.
0: Have you ever seen something on somebody else's phone that you wish you could shake your head like an Etch-a-Sketch and unsee it? My thing lately, it's not, okay, you know what? If somebody went into my phone and looked at my saved ads or the stuff I save in Marketplace.
1: Oh, yeah.
0: I save strange things in there. Like last night, I'm scrolling Facebook Marketplace and up pops a used bottle of Vagisil. And it's in my saved list now.
1: Uh-huh.
0: Not because I want to buy used Vagisil, but I just want to see, will this ever be marked as sold? And I'm not judging you if you need to purchase Vagisil, but it's not something that I feel should be bought and sold on the used market. So I saved the ad.
1: Uh-huh.
0: I feel like I got all sorts of weird stuff saved in there, and I'd be horrified if you started swiping through my phone. I got to look and see what else I have saved in here right now. Maybe I'll do that off air because I don't want to have to talk about it.
1: That's just a lot of listening to someone stare at their phone.
0: That's good radio, right? Maybe we're talking about boundaries here. Maybe that's what this is all about, people without boundaries. Somebody said my sister was at our house babysitting a few months ago. She washed some dishes for us and in the course of that took it upon herself to adjust the temperature on our water heater. The audacity. I don't like that at all.
1: That's a lot of work. Like, you got to find the utility room.
0: Well, see, and that's the thing, too. Typically, your water heater is in the out-of-bounds area in your home. Mm-hmm. It's like when you visit Graceland. You don't get to go upstairs and see where the king lived.
1: No, that's for the family only.
0: Exactly. It's like, usually your hot water tank, it's in a basement or behind a closed door next to all the dusty Christmas decorations and... the computer printer that no longer works, but you just haven't gotten rid of it. All the empty boxes for TVs and stereos that you don't own anymore.
1: It's where I keep my pile of used furnace filters.
0: That's where you keep your pile of oily rags.
1: That's right.
0: Is next to the water. Uh-huh. You don't want people going in there. I can't believe that she actually did that. Did you say something to her about it? I'm just talking to the radio now. I'm not going to get an answer, but... let's talk about boundaries and people's lack of 10029. Text the show.

My name's Garner. I'm glad you're here. Thanks for being out there. Today on the show, boundary blunders. That seems to be the road we're traveling down all of a sudden. Sometimes they're funny. Sometimes they're just downright creepy. This one right here. Garner, I had some colleagues over to my place for a few drinks after work on a Friday. I have a very small, very old house. I heard a dresser drawer open in the spare bedroom upstairs. I got up, went up there to ask what the guy was doing. He told me he was looking for a hand towel. There were plenty of towels hanging in the bathroom. He didn't last long at our office. Something was off with that guy. Name withheld. Ugh. Yeah, he was looking for something else. We're just talking about, you know, when somebody hands you their phone to look at a picture, and then there's those creepy people out there that they'll start swiping to look at other No, they handed you the phone to look at that one picture. That's the law. But then we got this text. Funny story about swiping on someone's phone. Several years ago, I was out for dinner with my brother, sister-in-law, and young kids. My sister-in-law handed me her phone to show pics of the kids with the puppies they were fostering. So I was happily swiping along with audible aws. Then all of a sudden, I land on a pic of a one-year-old's scrotum. Turns out my sister-in-law had sent the picture to my brother, asking him for his advice whether she should take the kid to the doctor about diaper rash. I told her she's lucky I don't report her for the distribution of child pornography. Uncomfortable for everyone. Here's somebody else who said that they have no problem changing the orientation of the toilet paper when they're at somebody else's house. A lot of people saying, too, it's fine to adjust the thermostat in somebody else's house. I don't know about that one. Anyway, boundary blunders. 10029 to text. Sonic.

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2: Yeah, that's right. We got a whole other week for you to get in on this trip. Get the hell out of here, Noah Kahan in Vancouver. We'll fly you out there. We'll put you up in a hotel. We'll give you concert tickets, a Noah Kahan vinyl library. That's cool. And all you have to do is listen for these code words, text them to us, and then you can get the hell out of here. Your code word right now is getaway. 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
3: My name's Garner Andrews. Taylor Smith is here now with the things you need to know.
2: Another weekend in Edmonton and another crazy storm. Saturday night, a thunderstorm rolled through the city, brought tons of lightning and rain and hail. Stretches of the Yellowhead and White Mud were closed because of flooding. There's pictures of Edmonton Fire and Rescue in boats, like in the middle of the road, helping people who are stranded. That's not normal. That can't be good. And at the big Post Malone concert at Commonwealth on Saturday night, they had to shut down because of the weather. This is Post Malone announcing it from the stage.
4: Ladies and gentlemen, so there's lightning apparently very close. So I guess they're kicking me off the stage. And I suppose it's a weather delay. We're going to come back out here. But they're saying shelter in place, I guess, until they get the go-ahead.
2: Spoiler alert, they didn't get back out there. I guess the stage was damaged. They couldn't keep going. Also, it looked like all of the floor seating, like folding metal chairs, were all crumpled up from the wind. Didn't go great. Were you there? Did you have to run? How wild was that? How's your basement doing, bud? Alberta Premier Danielle Smith says she won't be banning American alcohol in response to the latest threat of tariffs on Canadian goods. This latest round would be a 50% tariff. Smith says an alcohol ban is an extraordinary measure, and she'd rather leave it up to retailers and consumers to decide whether or not they want to buy U.S. products. A bunch of provinces did pull American booze from the shelves earlier during tariff threats, but Alberta and Saskatchewan did bring the products back. Ontario and Quebec still haven't fully resumed stocking U.S. alcohol. A crazy video out of Banff. Two hikers in Banff are now facing charges after their off-leash dog was involved in a close encounter with a grizzly bear. Happened on Taylor Lake Trail. If you've seen the video, it's crazy. They're just on this normal-looking hiking path, and there's a grizzly bear behind them. But their dog, barking up a storm, trying to figure stuff out, trying to defend them from the grizzly bear. But I think it's just making things worse. The dog's name apparently is Lola. You can see her running back and forth, barking at the bear while the hikers yell, try to create distance. The footage was on Instagram. Parks Canada found the people that were involved, and eventually they weren't charged for the bear encounter itself, but they are being charged for having a dog off leash in a national park. And Parks Canada says dogs can cause bears and other wildlife to react aggressively because they're seen as a threat, and that's why they remind visitors to keep your pets on a leash. Biggest movie of the weekend for the second week in a row was The Odyssey. It's got $87 million that it brought in during the second weekend it was in theaters. Christopher Nolan is the director for this one. It's the second biggest second weekend ever for an R-rated movie behind Deadpool and Wolverine. It's already made $286.4 million in North America. The next big movie coming out, though, is this weekend, Spider-Man, a new Spider-Man movie. This one's Spider-Man Brand New Day. So we'll see which Tom Holland does better, because he's in both of those movies. He's probably having a pretty good summer. Sonic weather. It is going to be 24 degrees today, so a little bit cooler. Sunny, but there is, of course, a chance of a thunderstorm or some showers this afternoon, down to 15 degrees overnight. Tomorrow, 25, sunny with clouds in the afternoon, and then maybe a thunderstorm and showers. 24 on Wednesday. Right now at Sonic, it is 18 degrees.
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2: 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I can see your text. You are entered. You can get the hell out of here to see Noah Kahan in Vancouver when we give this trip away a week from today. So we do have another week of code words. Every 2 hours, all day long, we'll give you a new code word. 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
9: 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No traffic to tell you about this early in the morning, but if you do see any stalls or collisions, text 10029. Sonic weather, it's going to be 24 degrees today. Going to feel hotter because of the humidity. And then, of course, we could see a thunderstorm or some rain later in the day. Down to 15 degrees overnight. Tomorrow, sunny and 25 degrees. More higher chance we'll see some rain tomorrow. And then 24 on Wednesday. Right now at Sonic, it is 18 degrees.

0: My name's Garner Taylor. You know what? Shout out to the guy that I saw. I was driving to my beloved pickleball.
1: Oh, are you back in action?
0: Yeah, I'm off the IRL. Hey. I'm back in the game again. And I was driving to pickleball, like this is late yesterday afternoon, and I saw this guy walking up 99th Street right around the puzzle shop. You know, the puzzle shop. Do you know where that is?
1: No.
0: Just north of 34th Avenue.
1: What do they sell there?
0: Puzzles.
1: Oh.
0: Mostly. And this guy was so tall, like distractingly tall, that I cut my wife off mid-sentence. She was just going on and on about her mom's health or something. And this guy, he was wearing like a long gray trench coat. And I was like, holy crap, look at that guy. And like at first I thought it was two 12-year-olds in a trench coat trying to buy booze. But no, it was just one guy. And all I kept thinking about was it would be exhausting having to talk about how tall you are all the time. Because he completely sucked me out of the conversation with my wife. When he walks into a store, a bar, a restaurant, that's all people would talk about. But anyway, shout out to you. I feel for you, pal. If I could take some of your height from you, if I could take some of that height burden, I would. Me and my 5'10".
1: So what are the things that people say to him? How's the weather up there?
0: Did you play basketball?
1: Did you play basketball? How big are your feet?
0: Yeah.
1: And I always want to know what tall people drive. Like, what do you fit
0: in? Maybe
1: that's
0: why he was walking, because... Oh. Anyway, now people are going to think I'm making fun of him. I'm actually... This is... it probably doesn't sound like it, but this is empathy. This is the sound of empathy, because that's the first thing... I still kept talking to my... Like, I interrupted her, and I felt really bad, because we were talking about her mom. Her mom's a lovely person, and, you know, she needs some help. But I'm like... Whoa! Anyway, whoever you are, I hope no one asks you about your height today. See, now I'm talking about you on the radio. Yeah, I bet you other people have seen this guy, too. Like, if he walks up 99th Street regularly, other people have seen him. Anyway, that was a bit of a tangent. I can't even remember what I was going to talk about here, but tall guy talk. 10029 if you want to text the show.

0: My name's Garner. Welcome to the show. I was talking earlier. I was driving up 99th Street late yesterday afternoon with my beautiful, beautiful wife. She was riding shoddy. And she was the hottie riding shoddy. Because that's how I talk now.
1: That's how you talk to her.
0: Well, no, she was talking about her mom. And her mom is a sweet, delightful person. And my wife was talking, you know, about her mom's health or something. And I'm like, holy crap! Like, out of nowhere, I saw a guy walking along 99th Street that was so distractingly tall that I interrupted my wife mid-story about her mom to point at the guy and go, look at that guy. And he was wearing like a long gray trench coat. And I said earlier, it looked like two 12-year-olds trying to sneak into a movie theater. Like it was that, he was that tall. And then immediately, all I could think about is that would be exhausting because that's all tall people have to talk about all day long is us shorties looking up at them going, wow, do you play basketball? Like they must get that over and over and over again. So anyway,

0: guy. I saw you. I feel for you. If I could take some of your height from you and lift that burden from you, I totally would.
1: Totally.
0: A lot of people are saying, a lot of tall guys are saying, yeah, the Ford truck, that's the tall guy vehicle.
2: Yeah, why not a Chevy? That's what I want to
0: know. Yeah, what's the difference in headroom?
2: Hmm? Is it Tacoma not have a big door opening?
0: Yeah, not good enough for you? Anyway, we continue to talk about the tall guy situation. Somebody said, you know what's really exhausting? Continuously having to talk about how short I am. I always get, wow, you're short. I don't know that it's okay to say. I feel like it's more acceptable to talk about somebody's tallness. You're not supposed to point out their shortness, I don't think.
2: Why, Garner? Because being tall is better than being short?
0: Maybe. I don't know. I don't know. I don't want to talk about tall people things anymore. I'll bet you I'm going to offend somebody. Anyway, 10029 if you want to text.

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0: Sonic traffic and weather.
15: Traffic is all fine so far this morning, but if you do see any stalls or collisions, you can text 10029. Sonic weather, sunny and 24 degrees today. Some clouds should roll in this afternoon. And then, of course, there's a threat of a thunderstorm or some rain later in the day, down to 15 degrees overnight. Tomorrow, it'll be sunny and get cloudier as the day goes on, but 25 degrees and then 24 on Wednesday. Right now at Sonic, it is 18 degrees.
0: CHDI-FM in Edmonton acknowledges Treaty 6 territory in the land on which we broadcast is the traditional gathering place for diverse Indigenous peoples, including the

Cree, Blackfoot, Métis, Nakota Sioux, Iroquois, Dene, Ojibwe, Soto, Anishinaabe, and Inuit. This is Sonic 1029, Alternative Edmonton.

0: Hello, Sonic.
1: Hey, Garner, it's Sid.
0: Hey, Sid.
1: Hey, your tall guy chat.
0: Now you're a tall guy.
1: Yep.
0: Do you still drive around in that yellow Miata?
1: I sure do.
0: You've still got that thing?
1: I bought it on my credit card brand new, and I've kept it ever since to remind me of don't do that again.
0: Yeah, playing that 22% revolving interest or whatever it was.
1: Yeah. Ooh. Boy, I had my banker on speed dial, and he had me on it, too.
0: We got a couple of 6'8 guys chiming in on the text machine right now saying that the Ford truck is a good tall guy vehicle.
1: Oddly enough, that's exactly what I drive.
0: And did you buy it because of the tall guy features?
1: Absolutely. My head, I don't have to tilt my head to the side to get in.
0: It would be exhausting. Like once you, I feel like once you get past about 6'6 or 6'7, when you're ducking to go through a standard doorway, you probably have to talk about tall guy stuff all day long.
1: And when you're a relatively large man, the other thing is that people just assume that you're going to do stuff for them. So I was on a business trip in Brazil a whole bunch of years ago, and it was my birthday, and our agent said, hey, I'll take you out for your birthday. And he took me to Home Depot, and he made me carry cinder blocks for him. And we've gotten to his house, and his wife says, what are you doing? And he says, you're never going to see a guy this size in Brazil very often, so I needed some help, and so I asked him to do it for me.
0: Happy birthday?
1: Yeah, but it was like, it was probably 800 or 900 pounds of cinder blocks that we had to move.
0: Holy crap.
1: It was the funniest thing ever. He just naturally assumed I'd do it for him, and, well, actually, I did.
0: Wow. Well, Sid, you're a gem of a human being.
1: Ha-ha. You too, my friend.
0: Have a good one, okay?
1: You too. Take care.
0: Yep. Sid is...

0: the very first Sonic listener I ever met in the wild.
1: Oh.
0: Yep. That was a long time ago. And he does drive around in a little yellow Miata. I've told this story before. I think he did. Was Public Enemy playing somewhere in town? I don't know. Flava Flav was just standing by a gas station somewhere in the West End. Like, just standing on the street. Looked lost. And he had the clock hanging around his neck and everything. And Sid just pulled up and was like, hey. So he picked him up and they just spent the afternoon driving around Edmonton together.
1: Wow.
0: Tall guy Sid, Flava Flav in a yellow Miata.
1: Pretty great.
0: I just love that story. Anyway, 10029 if you want to text.

0: I'm Garner. That's Taylor Smith. And he has the things you need to know.
1: Another weekend storm hit the city. Saturday night, a giant thunderstorm rolled through, bringing tons of lightning, rain, hail. Stretches of the Yellowhead and the White Mud were both closed because of flooding. There's wild pictures of Edmonton Fire and Rescue in boats in the middle of the road, like bright yellow dinghies. That can't be good. It's not good when the fire truck gets replaced by a boat, is it? They're helping people who are stranded on those roads. K-Days, people had to shelter inside the Agricom, the Expo Center, the Agricom. What year is it? And at the Post Malone concert at Commonwealth on Saturday night, they had to shut it down because of the weather. This is the moment that Post Malone announced it from the stage.
2: Ladies and gentlemen, so there's lightning apparently very close. So I guess they're kicking me off the stage. And I suppose it's a weather delay. We're going to come back out here. But they're saying shelter in place, I guess, until they get the go-ahead.
1: The spoiler alert, they did not come back out there. I guess parts of the stage were damaged. Also looked like all the like metal folding chairs and floor seating. They were all crumpled up from the storm. So yeah, they had to shut things down. Where were you during that storm? You survive it? Text 10029. Let me know what you're doing. I slept through the whole thing. The entire thing. Woke up on Sunday morning. My parents both called me to check in. Like, oh my God, that storm. Are you okay? I was like, what? What storm? I fell asleep in my basement. Now I've got storm FOMO. And Edmonton has officially recorded its wettest summer ever. And there's more than a month left to go. Since June 1st, the city has already had 511 millimeters of rain, which is more precipitation than Edmonton usually sees in an entire year. The previous summer record was 417 millimeters. That was back in 1953. They say we've had seven different days with more than 30 millimeters of rain falling in that time. And Edmonton has seen more than four times as much rain as Calgary this summer. There you go. We're winning the rainfall battle of Alberta. You got a WestJet trip coming up soon. The airline is giving passengers a bit of extra flexibility as a possible flight attendant strike gets closer. WestJet says anyone booked to travel between July 30th and August 4th, so August long weekend, can make a one-time flight change or cancellation with absolutely no fee. That comes because WestJet is continuing contract negotiations with its flight attendants. Earlier this month, 99.4% of union members voted in favor of a strike. I wonder who that 0.6% is. Just one guy who checked the wrong box? I don't know. About 4,000 flight attendants could legally walk off the job as early as August 2nd. WestJet says they are still actively negotiating with the union and remains optimistic that a deal can be reached. The Odyssey is still the biggest movie in theaters. It made $87 million in its second weekend in theaters. So far, across the world in 2 weeks, it has made $639.6 million. That's pretty wild. The big challenge will be this weekend when that new Spider-Man movie comes out. Spider-Man Brand New Day, the next big blockbuster, to see which movie is more popular. But guess who's in both of those? Tom Holland. So I think he's probably doing just fine. And there's some duck drama down in Summerside. Yeah, a duck named Buddy has spent the last 3 months happily living out at Lake Summerside. He's just living his best life. The problem is that's not his actual home. Residents found out that Buddy is the name of this duck, is a domestic duck who can't fly, which means if he stays in Lake Summerside, he won't survive the Alberta winter on his own. The good news, though, they have found him a forever home with other ducks and geese that they're going to round him up and bring him over there so he can winter with them. The bad news, Buddy has absolutely no interest in being caught. Staff down there have spent hours and hours and hours trying to rescue him, try to round him up, try to bring him to this new forever duck home, but he just absolutely refused.

0: oozes. Keeps outsmarting them every time, and he's just hanging out in the lake. So now an expert bird catcher has been called in to try to get Buddy the Duck and convince him to move out. Good luck. Good luck to everybody involved, including Buddy. Sonic weather. It's going to be 24 degrees today. Should be pretty sunny. Mix of sun and cloud, it says. And then an evening thunderstorm or shower could happen, of course. Down to 15 degrees overnight. Tomorrow, 25 degrees sunny. And the same thing later in the day. It'll get cloudy and a chance of a storm. And then 24 on Wednesday. Right now at Sonic, it is 18 degrees.
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0: It's the Carnery Intro Show, the show that stars you and you. You way over there, towering well over 6 foot six. What are you, 6'1"?
1: 6'1", 6'2", somewhere in there.
0: Okay.
1: People say, oh, you're so tall. I'm not a tall guy. I'm not in that category.
0: Well, if they think you're tall at 6'1 or 6'2", they must look at me and go, huh.

0: what's going on? If I had hair to tussle, they'd probably be like, it's okay, sport. I'm 5. You know what? Hang on a second. I'm 5'10 and a half. And when I went to my new doctor last week,
1: yeah,
0: they made me stand on a scale and it had that height thing on it.
1: Mm-hmm, mm-hmm.
0: And they measured me up at 5'9.
1: Oh.
0: But I was also slouching. They didn't give me warning that now was the time they're going to measure my height. So I have to stop by there on my way home today and get them to correct my height. Don't start robbing me of inches. I need those. I really do. We can get back to tall person chat here. Somebody said the Volkswagen Golf is a good tall guy car.
1: Yeah.
0: Is it?
1: Yeah, I drove a Golf wagon for a while. Mm. Lots of headroom in that thing.
0: Yeah. My new vehicle, it doesn't have the... My last one had that... The whole roof was glass.
1: Okay, yeah. A panoramic moon roof.
0: That's very what it was. Nice. Yeah. So that actually, you lose a ton of headroom in that.
1: Yeah, because you got to get all the mechanics in the roof.
0: So when I bought this new vehicle, I feel like I could wear like Slash's top hat in there and I'd still have some clearance. It's huge. 10029 to text.

0: Sleep Score.
1: Yeah.
0: We were going to talk. This is, you know, a new feature on the show where everybody flexes about how well they slept. As a matter of fact, our program director, Leanne Cameron, was just in here a few minutes ago. And the other day, she held up her wrist and showed off her. She scored a 100 on her sleep score.
2: How are you sleeping? Did you snore? It is time to brag about your sleep score.
0: Not really. We'll do that some other time.
1: Okay.
0: I just had to play that. Everybody, you had a 90.
1: I had a 93 the other day.
0: No, I thought you got like a 97 or something.
1: Oh, yeah. I'm looking at last night's. It says very few wake-ups helped you score a 85 last night.
0: Well, nice well, one, well. Taylor. Nothing wrong with that.
1: That's okay.
2: How are you sleeping? Did you snore? It is time to brag about your sleep score.
0: Hmm. I like the first one better. Cover versions of songs. Who do you think you could totally be best friends with? I'm just listing off all the stuff we're not getting to this morning. hardest thing you ever had to quit? I was thinking about that the other day.
1: Mm. What are you trying to quit?
0: My iPad at bedtime and coffee.
1: Coffee?
0: Yeah. Because I like all the stuff that goes into the coffee.
1: Yeah.
0: I don't really care for the coffee.
1: Oh, so you're just going to drink like a nice cup of milk and sugar in the morning?
0: No, I don't know. No. I got to get rid of all that stuff. It's hard. It's the thing that gets me out of bed in the morning. The first thought that goes through my mind is like, oh, it's time to have a coffee. So that's going to be hard to quit. So we're going to talk about that. We kind of got derailed completely on Tall Guy Talk.
1: Oh, yeah, that's right.
0: I saw that guy walking down 99th Street yesterday afternoon, and, like, it took my breath away. He was that tall. I'm like, what? It was like I said, it was like an old cartoon or something with two 12-year-olds trying to sneak into a movie theater in a trench coat. That's what it looked like. He was that tall.

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7: 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Still all clear in traffic, but if you do see any stalls or collisions, text 10029. Sonic Weather, it should be a mix of sun and cloud today and a high of 24 degrees. Might see some rain or a thunderstorm later in the afternoon, down to 15 degrees overnight. Tomorrow, same story, sunny and then cloudier in the afternoon with a chance of a thunderstorm, a high of 25 tomorrow, 24 on Wednesday. Right now at Sonic, it is 18 degrees.

0: It's the Garner Andrews Show, the show that stars you. Man, just like you, I am completely unfocused. I lack direction. I'm just swerving from ditch to ditch on the show today. I do want to... That's somebody who wants to talk about how tall is tall and how short is short. Okay, we were talking about tall people earlier this morning and how exhausting it must be to always have to talk about the fact that you're super... No, I didn't play basketball. We did determine that a good tall person car is the Volkswagen Golf. Heard that from many people. Or a Ford truck of some kind. Lots of headroom. I'm not getting paid by Volkswagen and Ford, but these are real endorsements from super tall people who may or may not have played basketball in their past. Hi.
1: Good morning, Garner.
0: Good morning.
1: How are you?
0: Woo!
1: Yeah.
0: What's going on?
1: Well, you're talking short people versus tall people.
0: Yeah.
1: Yeah, well, it's tattoo finger crystal, obviously. Yeah. You probably know. I'm only 5 feet tall on a good day.
0: You know what? This is going to sound like gatekeeping.
1: Yep.
0: I don't think you're short until you're under 4'10".
1: I agree. I will agree with that.
0: I feel I'm gatekeeping who can be short and who can be tall.
2: It has to start with a 4.
0: Mm-hmm. It has to start with a 4 or 6.
2: Yeah, what's the tall end?
0: 6'5".
2: Oh.
0: No, I'll give you 6'4". 6'4". Yeah,
1: you just made my day. Oh, thank you.
0: Oh, okay. Well, I thought people were going to be offended. How dare he? He gets to tell people who's short and who's tall. I kind of do, actually.
1: No, I'm totally going to run with that. And next time somebody's like, wow, you're so short, I'm going to be like, actually, Garner Andrews, I'm not.
0: Yeah, and they're going to be like, who? Anyway, thank you very much for that. Yeah, 5 feet, I don't think that's short. I mean, it's... People aren't going to...

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But it does. It's not stopped me in my tracks short. Like that tall guy I saw yesterday and I just about drove off the road. It was crazy.

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3: 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Still good in traffic. Text 10029 if you do see anything, though. Sonic weather, mix of sun and cloud today, should get up to 24 degrees, and then a chance of showers or a thunderstorm later this afternoon, down to 15 degrees overnight. Tomorrow, same story. It'll be sunny and then get cloudier as the day goes on with a 60% chance of showers, and then 24 and sunny on Wednesday. Right now at Sonic, it is 18 degrees.
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My name's Garner Andrews. Welcome to the show. It's a brand new segment on the show called Drugs Are Expensive. And I don't mean those kinds of drugs. We were talking about how Gen Z isn't like the rest of us when it comes to job perks. You know how a lot of us are like, yeah, I'll take an extra day off, or yeah, I'll take those free hockey tickets as a job perk? This new survey that Taylor was talking about at 6 o'clock reveals that Gen Z, all they want is for the company to cover their Ozempic or their Wegovy. So then we started talking about Ozempic and Wegovy, and first of all, if anyone out there is using it, and secondly, how much does it cost? I had no idea. And then we got this message. It says, my husband uses Ozempic for diabetes, $511 per month. I wrote back and I said, do you at least get some partial coverage through benefits? And they said, between the two of us, it's completely covered, thank God, because he also has insulin and we have a couple of ADHDers in the house on very expensive meds too. Without coverage, we'd be around $3,000 a month. I had no idea. And that's how we came up with the name for this segment. When I shouted aloud backstage, bleep, drugs are expensive. Thank you for sharing that. That's really interesting. I appreciate that. 10029 if you want to text the show. You can send voice notes to that number. You can call the show too. Use your phone as a phone. You're paying for it.

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2: Yeah, I've got another top secret code word for you here. You text it back to us and you can get the hell out of here to see Noah Kahn in Vancouver. In this economy, a free little getaway? I mean, why not? We'll fly you out to Vancouver. We'll put you up in a hotel for a couple of nights, give you some Noah Kahn vinyl, and tickets to that absolutely sold-out show at BC Place in Vancouver. That's a stadium show. Like, that's like going to a show at Commonwealth. It's going to be huge. And you get to do it all for free. All you have to do is text the code word NOAH. Like Noah Kahn? You get it. Text NOAH to 10029 and you can get the hell out of here to see Noah Kahn in Vancouver.
3: My name's Garner Andrews. Taylor Smith is here now with the things you need to know.
2: Well, another crazy storm in the city this weekend. Saturday night, that thunderstorm rolled through the city, brought tons of lightning and rain and hail. Looked like stretches of the White Mud and the Yellowhead were just completely closed off because of flooding. I think everything's open and fine now, too. But even at the Commonwealth, the big Post Malone show had to be shut down because of weather. This is how it sounded as it was being canceled.
4: Ladies and gentlemen, so there's lightning apparently very close. So I guess they're kicking me off the stage. And I suppose it's a weather delay. We're going to come back out here. But they're saying shelter in place, I guess, until they get the go-ahead.
2: They did not get the go-ahead. No one came back out for that show. It looked like carnage inside of Commonwealth. Because when you go inside Commonwealth, like in the hallways and concessions and all of that stuff, it feels like you're inside. But that's not a real roof. There's still holes in it. So like videos of inside Commonwealth are just wild. There's like mist coming through. You can see the rain and the wind while the people are inside. There's videos of people like walking through knee-deep puddles to get out of there. So if you're at Commonwealth for that show and you had to shelter in place and then evacuate, how'd it go? You doing okay? You dry out yet? You can text 10029. There are even pictures of Edmonton Fire and Rescue in little boats in the middle of the White Mud rescuing people. Like dinghies, yellow dinghies. That can't be good. It makes sense, though, because Edmonton has officially recorded its wettest summer ever. Yeah, there's still more than a month left to go, too. Since June 1st, the city has picked up 511 millimeters of rain, which is actually more precipitation and rain than we usually see in an entire year. So, yeah, it's wet out there. The previous summer record was 417 millimeters. That was set all the way back in 1953. City's also been hammered by repeated storms. Says more than 30 millimeters of rain falling on seven different days already this summer. Those are the basement flooding days. We've actually had more than four times as much rain as Calgary this summer. Four times as much. That's pretty wild. Alberta Premier Danielle Smith says she won't be banning American alcohol in Alberta liquor stores in response to Donald Trump's latest threat of a 50% tariff. She says an alcohol ban

0: is an extraordinary measure and that she'd rather leave it up to retailers and consumers to decide whether they want to buy U.S. products. A bunch of provinces have pulled American booze from their shelves, including Ontario and Quebec. They still haven't fully resumed stocking U.S. alcohol, but Alberta and Saskatchewan were kind of the first provinces to bring it back. Instead of retaliation, Smith says she'd rather stay calm and try to win over Americans through hearts and minds. Okay, let's do it. Two hikers in Banff are now facing charges after their off-leash dog was involved with a close encounter with a grizzly bear. This happened on the Taylor Lake Trail. Maybe you saw that video going around this weekend. It shows hikers backing away from a giant grizzly bear while this little dog is like barking at it and trying to defend the humans. Turns out that dog's name is Lola. She's very brave. She can be seen running back and forth between the bear while the hikers are just yelling and trying to get away, create distance. That footage was posted to Instagram. Parks Canada did identify the people involved, and the couple wasn't charged for the bear encounter itself, but they are being charged under the Canada National Parks Act for having a dog off-leash in a national park. Apparently, that's a no-no. Parks Canada says dogs can cause bears and other wildlife to react aggressively because they're seen as a threat. And that's why they want to remind visitors to keep your pets on a leash. Second weekend in a row, The Odyssey was the biggest movie in theaters. It has now made $639.6 million globally in just 2 weeks. Yeah, it's giant. It's the second best R-rated movie since Deadpool and Wolverine. So it's pulling in numbers. But next weekend, it'll have its biggest challenge because a new big old movie's coming out. Spider-Man Brand New Day. And Tom Holland is in both of those. I think he's doing okay. Sonic weather. It's going to be 24 degrees today. It says a mix of sun and clouds, so hopefully we get some of that sun soon. Then a chance of showers and a thunderstorm this afternoon, down to 15 degrees overnight. Tomorrow, sunny and 25 degrees. It's going to get cloudier as the day goes on. Same thing, might see a thunderstorm or shower later in the day. And then 24 on Wednesday. Right now at Sonic, it is 18 degrees.
1: Oh, I think that's Garner Andrews. Hey, Garner! Garner! Why is he ignoring me? Hey, Garner! I know you see me! Oh, wait. That's not Garner. That's the Sir Winston Churchill statue. I was wondering why Garner was standing on that pedestal.
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2: That's it. We're doing another week of Get the Hell Out of Here Trip 82, NoahCon in Vancouver. You just texted in that secret code word. I can see your text right there. You did it right. You are entered to win that trip up to Vancouver. We'll fly you out there, put you in a hotel room for a couple of nights, get you some NoahCon vinyl, and tickets to that sold-out stadium show at BC Place. Don't worry if you've missed the code word. We do this all day long. 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
0: Your next chance to see NoahCon in Vancouver, trip number 82 of Get the Hell Out of Here, is coming up at 10.

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13: 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Sonic weather, it's going to get up to 24 degrees today. Should be a mix of sun and cloud, mostly cloud right now. And then a chance of some showers or a thunderstorm later in the day. Down to 15 degrees overnight. Tomorrow, sunny and 25 degrees. It'll get cloudier as the day goes on. Might see some rain in the afternoon. And then on Wednesday, 24 degrees. Right now at Sonic, it is 18 degrees.

0: I want to grab this quickly. Hi, Sonic.
1: Were you talking about how expensive drugs are?
0: Yeah, I think the segment is called Drugs Are Expensive.
1: Yeah, I love it. I was going to tell you, like, I have the MS.
0: Mm-hmm.
1: And the drugs that I am currently taking, I take for 2 weeks out of the whole entire year. And those 2 weeks are $140,000.
0: Holy crap.
1: Yeah, it's ridiculous.
0: That is just, what would you do if you didn't have coverage?
1: I don't know. Sell my feet pictures. I don't know.
0: You must have great feet.
1: They're not. They're totally not. But I mean, they got to be for someone, right?
0: Yeah. Okay. Thank you. I appreciate that. Man, am I naive? I'm asking myself that question again this morning. A lot of these drugs seem to be super expensive. Like, I didn't know they'd be $140,000 expensive, but thank you very much for that. I appreciate it. You can call the show at 780-423-1029. You can text the show, too, at 10029.

0: Welcome to the Garner Andrews Show, where the sun always shines. It's always sunny over here. And when it's not, we make our own sunshine because we're the Sunshine Factory. Didn't we change the name of the show to that?
1: Yeah.
0: The Garner Andrews Show Sunshine Factory. For some reason, it didn't stick. I wonder why. You know what? We were talking about this backstage one day, and I could sort of see it because you said, I think I could be friends with Chris Knobloch.
1: Yeah.
0: Like, sort of, like, your reasoning is pretty solid, too.
1: Well, yeah, I don't, like, every time I see a photo of him,
0: yeah,
1: like, not behind the bench or coaching, he's doing things that I'd like to do. Like,
0: yeah.
1: There's a photo last week came out, someone just working at a liquor store. It's like, hey, look who came in to the liquor store this day. It's Chris Knobloch.
0: They took a picture of him in the...
1: in the liquor store.
0: Did they?
1: Like, together.
0: Oh,
1: like, they're posing
0: okay
1: for the picture. It's not a creeper shot.
0: Yeah, I was going to say.
1: But it's him, like,

0: holding a nice, reasonably priced bottle of scotch in the liquor store.
1: Not a pretentious bottle
0: not
1: of scotch.
0: Not pretentious, not super cheap. Yeah. Just like he's probably on his way over to some friend's house.
1: Okay.
0: Bringing a bottle with him. I saw him once in line at the Great Outdoors Comedy Festival.
1: Oh, yeah. He was right behind you or right in front
0: of him. Yeah. We made eye contact a couple times. It was weird.
1: Wow.
0: I felt butterflies.
1: And I think, too, the funny part, too, was you said he wears clothing brands that you...
0: Yeah. He wears a lot of Patagonia, a lot of Fall Raven, a lot of stuff I'd like to wear. So I think we could be friends.
1: And you guys both have great hair.
0: Oh, well, thanks.
1: Yeah. You know what? I got to somehow set up a play date between you and...
0: No.
1: I mean, he's probably going to be sort of busy for the next little while.
0: Oh, that's right.
1: Hopefully he's going to be really, really busy till like mid-June.
0: Yeah.
1: But maybe after that,
0: yeah,
1: we could set up a play date for you two guys.
0: Just based on the three things I know about him. We'd get along.
1: It's funny. Like, there's always a famous person. And it's not a creepy thing either. It's just like you see them and they're, for some reason, there's just something so relatable about that person. You know, oh, yeah, I do those things too. Anyway, I hope you and Chris Knobloch become friends.
0: Yeah.
1: I think he could use a friend.
0: Okay.
1: Yeah. I don't know. I have no idea what his social life is like. I'm sure it's fairly busy.
0: He's probably out of town a lot.
1: Yeah.
0: But we could start a text chain, share memes back and forth.
1: Oh, he could be a new meme buddy.
0: Yeah, that's the highest form of friendship these days.
1: Where you don't even really talk to each other. You just shoot memes back and forth.
0: Yeah, and every so often you get a like or a ha-ha. It's like, oh, that was a good one.

0: Sonic. 1029. We've sent you all over the world to get the hell out of here to see your favorite band.
1: Foo Fighters in Montreal.
0: Blink 182 in Toronto.
1: Mother Mother in Mexico.
0: The Black Keys in Vancouver.
1: Mumford & Sons in Poland.

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1: This is your captain speaking. We're now boarding Get the Hell Out of Here, trip number 82, to see Noah Kahan in Vancouver.
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7: No traffic to tell you about so far, but if you do see any stalls, collisions, stuff happening on the roads, just text 10029. 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It's going to be 24 degrees today, sun and cloud, hopefully some more sun on the way, chance of showers or a thunderstorm later in the afternoon, down to 15 degrees overnight. Tomorrow, 25 degrees and sunny with a chance of a storm or showers in the afternoon, and then 24 on Wednesday. Right now at Sonic, it is 18 degrees.
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0: We were talking earlier this morning about are we going to go Gen Z or Gen Z?
1: I know. I don't know what to do.
0: Like in popular culture, you always hear that generation referred to as Gen Z. And I hope that the Z is not going out of style here in Canada. Like, I want that to be our thing. I want to go to other parts of the world, and when you say the letter Z, people go, what? What alphabet is that from? I like that for some reason. So, for the sake of this conversation, I'm going to refer to it as Gen Z. Apparently, when it comes to perks at work, they don't want extra days off. They don't want a catered lunch. They don't want, I don't know, bring your pet to work day. They want Ozempic and Wegovy. Yeah. That's what it comes down to, right? Mm-hmm. Like, they want that to be funded by the company they work for. Are that many Gen Zers taking the Wegovy?
1: I guess so.
0: Are they?
1: Yeah, huh. Well, it costs a lot.
0: I had no idea because I asked this question earlier this morning. I said, is this expensive? And somebody messaged and said that their husband is on it for diabetes and it's $511 a month or something like that. Yeah. I didn't know it was that expensive. And then they just started talking about, you know, their whole household with his medication. And I think they said they have a couple of ADHDers. That was their words, not mine. And their household medication bill every month is like $3,000.
1: Wow.
0: But they said that they're covered completely through benefits, but that's a crazy amount of money. But I was just thinking to myself, like, as far as job perks go, we've had this conversation before. There are some pretty good ones, but is anyone out there getting free Wegovy or free Ozempic paid for by your company every month? Is it optional? Like, I don't know if that would be covered with your basic benefits or not.
1: Yeah.
0: I have no idea. What would be a good perk for you? Like, what would you... I know, I think the greatest perk here is that we don't punch a clock. Like, obviously, you have to be here when, you know, when the show starts.
1: Yeah.
0: But nobody's watching over you when you come and go other than that. That's a pretty good perk. I like that.
1: I remember when I started here 11 years ago.
0: Yeah.
1: That felt super weird. So I would come here and I'd do my show. I think I was done at 3 at the time.
0: And I would stay till 5.
1: And I would just sit here for an hour and a half. Like, am I allowed to go home? I guess I'll just scroll on the computer.
0: Yeah. You know what? Since the pandemic and since so many people do work from home now, I really, like, I stick around for usually an hour or so after we get off the air. But that used to be, I used to stay for a couple of hours.
1: Yeah.
0: But now, because I can get so much stuff done at home, and, you know, to be honest with you, I concentrate way better at home. I don't feel bad about leaving. Like, I don't feel bad about just bolting from here as long as I get my work done. So that's a pretty good perk. Mm-hmm. I like that. I don't want any other perks other than to be left alone. That's what I want.
1: Our water cooler's pretty cold, too.
0: Oh, yeah.
1: That's a good perk.
0: And it's the magical one where you don't even, you just wave your hand in front of you. Hold your hand like this. You could do the little, what's that, the Spock thing?
1: Oh, the live long and prosper
0: Yeah, you could
1: thing?
0: Do that, and it fills your water bottle for you.
1: Yeah, so you don't have to touch it and it doesn't get germy, but then my arm gets tired, so I end up resting my arm on it anyway.
0: Oh my
1: and
0: God,
1: I'm touching
0: I do the
1: it.
0: Same thing. I don't even take advantage of that. I just sort of lean my hand against, yeah. Anyway, so that's our perks. Nobody watches over you when you come and go, and we have a good water cooler.
1: Yep.
0: How about you? 10029 if you want to text.

Rancid, that's Ruby Soho on Sonic 102.9. It's the Garner Andrews Show. My name's Taylor Smith, and I've got some stuff to give you. You want some free stuff? Okay, good, because we've got some tickets to give away to Rad Torque Raceway's Extreme Cup. This is race cars racing. It's the Alberta Extreme Sprints. They've got racing from hobby stock, mini stock, outlaw mods, late models. They call it edge of your seat moments in every lap. And it's this weekend. 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Text RAD to 10029. And you could win a pair of tickets for the Alberta Extreme Sprints Extreme Cup at Rad Torque Raceway this weekend. 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I'll give you a couple minutes to do that. This is Cameron Whitcomb. It's Kingdom of Fear, and it's on Sonic.

0: Andrew Show, the show that stars you and the perks you get from work. Do you get free Ozempic or Wegovy? Apparently, that's what Gen Z wants. They don't want, you know, every second Friday off. They don't want funny hat day or bring your pet to work day or, you know, catered lunches. They just want Ozempic. I wonder if any of them are getting it. The work perk conversation is always pretty good. I have a couple of friends who get every second Friday off. Like, that's pretty good.
1: That's pretty sweet.
0: I could go for that one. I like that. This one too. Especially this time of year. I work downtown and I can say with 100% certainty that the perk I would ask for would be free parking. Having access to a designated downtown parking spot that I can use for all Rogers Place and Windspear Center events, plus things like Taste of Edmonton, would be the best possible perk any company could offer me. That's a solid flex. Hey, when you go downtown with somebody and they got free parking somewhere, it just feels good. There's another friend of mine who gets to park underground at Rogers Place during hockey games and concerts.
1: Ooh.
0: That feels pretty special.
1: Yeah.
0: It's not me. I mean, I don't have that kind of access, but he does.
1: How much does parking cost if you work downtown?
0: That's a good question. You know what? Let's just, for the rest of the show, let's ask how much does stuff cost?
1: Yeah, I have no idea.
0: So now we know that if you don't have a prescription, like if it's not covered, your Wegovy, your Ozempic is $511 a month. That might vary a little bit, but that's more than what I thought. $500 a month if you want to take it for weight loss. How much is downtown parking? I have a feeling that it's a bargain here. Like, it's not cheap, but compared to other major cities, I feel like it might be cheaper here. So that's what we're asking. How much are your drugs? And how much is parking? Yeah. Any other questions you want answered, ask away on the text machine, and we'll see if we can get the answer for you. 10029 to text.

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My name's Garner Andrews. Welcome to the show. We're talking about work perks. That's always a popular topic on this show. Some people get none. Others get free prime rib lunch buffet every day at work. That's a real one. The one thing that I really like about my work is, I mean, the hours are terrible. I don't like having to go to bed at 8 o'clock at night. That part kind of sucks. But at the same time, you know, I drive to work early in the morning. There's nobody around. Nobody's watching over me. You know, as long as I get my work done, nobody's watching what time I come and go. I like that. That's a pretty good perk. Doesn't really cost the company anything. Somebody said, I get what you get, Garner. I get what you get, Garner. I'm left alone to do my work, and no one cares when I arrive or leave. It's the best perk for an anxious person. Yeah, I would agree. Somebody else said, I get the perk that I get to work from home 4 days per week. Is that, do you, I don't know. Like, I would not be a good worker.

work from home person. I think, like, I'd be very disciplined. I would get my work done, but I do sort of miss some of the interaction in the hallways. I don't know. I don't know. I think that would be rough. When does your work day end? I feel like people would always be expecting you to answer their call or respond to their message. How about you? Let's discuss your work perks. Do you get free Ozempic and free Wegovy? 10029 to text.

0: Garner Andrews Show. Welcome to it. What's keeping you awake at night? I got to tell you, for me right now, the biggest stress in my life is street cleaning in my neighborhood. The signs are up. It just says week of April 19th. I have no idea when they're coming. And I don't want to be that guy that causes the street in front of my house and my neighbor's house to not get cleaned. I manage the street parking in front of my house like a military operation. Like if there's somebody parked in my front, it stresses me out, especially if I don't recognize the vehicle and then I hear the street sweepers coming. I've got a contractor working on my house right now, and he drives a truck and he pulls up in front of my house with his trailer, and I understand he needs his trailer. It's where all the stuff is, you know? I even messaged him yesterday. I'm like, hey, are you bringing that trailer tomorrow? If not, can you just park on the driveway? But he has to bring his trailer. It's keeping me awake at night. Anyway, these are my... I don't want to burden you with my problems. I'm sorry. 10029 is the number if you want to text the show over here.
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2: 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Are you ready for this? Your code word right now is stadium. 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

Keep texting that Noah Kahan get the hell out of here trip keyword to 10029. It's stadium. But right now, it's new music discovery from Cage the Elephant. This is called Beaches in Tennessee, and it's on Sonic.

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2: 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You are now entered to win that trip out to Vancouver. We'll fly you there, put you up in a nice hotel, give you some Noah Kahan vinyl, and tickets to his sold-out stadium show at BC Place. 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

something crazy like 520 millimeters of rain in the last 2 months. 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An entire year in 2 months. That's why all of the lawns, when you drive by them, look like they're crying. You see that? 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That's what we're doing. 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Some music now that sounds like you're wearing a bucket hat to the mall. Maybe pick up a lemonade and a mall pretzel. It's New Radicals, You Get What You Give. And it's on Sonic 102.9.

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Hey, my name is Taylor. I'm in for Chantel this week. She's off. She's on vacation. She's doing her thing. How's your summer been? Obviously, it's been wet. It's now officially the wettest summer in Edmonton history.

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0: The Black Keys in Vancouver.
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0: And our next get the hell out of here is about to take off.
2: 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We're now boarding Get the Hell Out of Here trip number 82 to see Noah Kahan in Vancouver.
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Pearl Jam on Sonic 102.9. Hey, it's Taylor in for Chantel this week. And I don't want to brag, but just got my $100 for the Alberta Energy Rebate. Probably going to spend it all in one place. On like 3/4 of a tank of gas. Yeah, I thought I'd feel richer than this with the free Danny dollars, but I don't. And how about that flex now? Maybe this is happening in your friend circle and a group chat somewhere where like, hey, yeah, I applied for the money. I got the money. I got my $100. And then you have that one friend who's super quiet. It's like, oh, I didn't apply. It's like, why? I make too much money. There's your flex, right? I am not in that boat. I will take that $100. Yes, please. This is Walk the Moon, Shut Up and Dance.

Hey, it's Taylor Smith in for Chantel this week. She's on vacation, but I've still got a big old pile of new music discovery for you from our Kells. Yeah, they're just rolling. It was so fun when they came to play those three city takeover shows, and then we ended up going bowling with them at Plaza Bowling. They told some stories about how at one point everyone in the band has stolen a pair of bowling shoes just because they thought they looked cool, like wore them in high school. Don't do that to Plaza, but they are nice shoes. R. Kell's Next Summer is on Sonic 102.9.

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Hey, it's just over an hour until you can get the hell out of here to see Noah Kahan in Vancouver. Yeah, we got another week of you listening for those code words. When you hear them, text them to 10029 and you are entered to go on that trip. We'll fly you to Vancouver. We'll put you in a hotel. We'll give you some Noah Kahan vinyl and tickets to his sold out show at BC Stadium. Like, if you wanted to do this, A, it would cost a ton of money, and B, you couldn't even get the tickets. So we'll save you the money and, just shove those tickets into your pocket. This is Billy Talent. Try honesty. It's on Sonic.

0: that MGMT actually stands for something, like their band name? It's Must Get More Toffee. Yeah. I mean, don't look it up. It's probably not on the internet. I just didn't make it up. No. My name's Taylor. This is Cameron Whitcomb, Options on Sonic.
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Weezer on Sonic 102.9. Hey, it's Taylor. We've been talking about your work perks this morning, like the thing you get for free from work that totally makes it worth going there 40 hours a week. What is it for you? You can text 10029. Got this text. I'm going to leave this person anonymous because they're up to a little bit of shady business, but I fully endorse it. It says, parking perk. I was downsized by a company downtown, and that company is no longer in the building, but my parking pass still works. I'm going to ride this out as long as I can, LOL. And this person goes on to say that they've been using it, the parking pass for the company that they got laid off from, for over a year. God, yeah, ride that as long as you can. What a perk for somewhere you don't even work anymore. This is Mother Mother, Bit by Bit, and it's on Sonic.

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This summer, the Sonic Street Team could be anywhere. And it's in festivals, events, maybe even behind you right now.

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Hey, were you the trampoline house when you were growing up? Sonic 1029, my name's Taylor, in for Chantel this week, because we all had a friend with a trampoline, right? And everyone went over to the trampoline house at some point. That lazy summer afternoon, you just jump on that thing for a while and then take like the best childhood nap possible on a trampoline. Well, apparently, doctors hate trampolines. Alberta ER rooms say more than 2,000 Alberta children and teenagers were injured on trampolines in just the last year. Yeah, but that's what makes it fun. The danger. No, not really. The springs on the side of old school trampolines, they weren't covered up. They weren't under the jumping surface like they are now. They were just metal springs, fully exposed, right where your foot is jumping up in the air and your legs could get caught in them and just destroy you. But we still went for it, right? Yeah. It's a lot of trust in Dad putting together that trampoline. This is Rubber Band Man, Mumford & Sons, with Hozier on Sonic.

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1: 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Hey, it's Taylor in for Chantel this week, and I've got your next chance to get the hell out of here. See Noah Kahan in Vancouver in like 20 minutes at noon. I will give you another super top secret code word. You text that word to 10029 and you're entered to win that trip out to Vancouver. See Noah Kahan's sold out show at BC Place. Right now, it's the Gloria Sons, SOS, and it's on Sonic.

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2: 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And all you got to do is text one word to 10029. 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

Okay, if you missed that code word because you were scarfing down your leftovers from last night, the word is divide to get the hell out of here and see Noah Kahn in Vancouver. 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
2: 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I can see it. You're all ready to go and get the hell out of here to see NoahCon in Vancouver. That show's going to be amazing. There's something about that guy's energy. I think it's because he's so vulnerable. You know what he's thinking. You know he's been through some stuff. And you've been through some stuff, too. So you can sing about it together. We're going to do this all week long, all day long, every 2 hours, a new code word. 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
0: Your next chance to see NoahCon in Vancouver, trip number 82 of Get the Hell Out of Here, is coming up at 2.

30 Seconds to Mars on Sonic 102.9. Hey, my name is Taylor, in for Chantel this week. She's on vacation. Did you see that story about the duck that is refusing to leave Lake Summerside on the south side of town? Apparently, there's this duck that's just been, you know, living his best duck life in the waters down there, but he can't fly. Like, they figured out that this duck, he's not going to be able to fly south for the winter, which means when it starts to get cold here, he probably won't make it. So I guess duck experts got together, found him a forever home with other ducks and geese where he can live in the winter and then come back in the summer. But first they got to get him there, and they can't catch this duck. They can't catch him. That's the big problem here. This duck is like, I don't know, Jason Bourne. Keeps running away from all the time down in Somerset. So if you are a duck expert and you want to go help out, go try to catch that duck. This is Storm Bella's Spirits. It's on Sonic. Okay.

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Sonic 1029. Hey, my name is Taylor, in for Chantel this week, and we are giving away weekend passes to the Pigeon Lake concert series this week. Listen to Lauren Hunter just after 5 o'clock. She can hook you up with these tickets. The Blue Stones, Everclear, Ill Scarlet, Walk Off the Earth, they're all going to be there at Pigeon Lake. That's a great little concert festival. You can go out and camp there, spend all weekend out there, just zip around from show to show. It's pretty cool. Lauren will have more details on how you can win around 5:05 today. This is Billie Eilish. You should see me in a crown. And it's on Sonic.

just over an hour until you can get the hell out of here to see Noah Kahan in Vancouver. Riley has your next code word around 2 o'clock. He'll tell you what to text to 10029. You text that back, and you're entered to win this trip. We have new code words every 2 hours, too. So you listen for every single one, you enter every single time, and you up your odds. That's the ticket if you really, really, really, really, really, really, really, really, really want to go on this trip. So 2 o'clock with Riley, you can get the hell out of here to see Noah Kahan in Vancouver. This is Metric, Victim of Luck, and it's on Sonic 102.9.

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You got this.

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2: 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And huge shout out to everybody who ferociously texted in our code word at 2 o'clock. 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But if you miss this 2 o'clock code word, don't worry. You have another chance coming up very soon, my friend.
0: Your next chance to see Noah Kahn in Vancouver, trip number 82 of Get the Hell Out of Here, is coming up at 4.

That is hands down one of the best songs you could duet at karaoke. Evanescence, Bring Me to Life on Sonic 102.9. I'm Lauren Hunter. I was at private karaoke, you know, where you can rent one of those little booths with friends a few months ago. And two of our guy friends, Ryan and Alan, decided to sing that song together. And it was no musical masterpiece, but it was a hilarious one. Is keep that in your karaoke arsenal, okay? Gets a laugh every time. This is the Arkells' latest now. It's Money featuring Portugal the Man on Sonic 102.9.

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Did you know Weezer were once offered $10 million to break up? And not by record label execs either. It was by disgruntled fans. This is a wild story. That is Weezer on Sonic 1029. I'm Lauren Hunter. And basically, back in 2010, there was a group of fans who weren't loving Weezer's discography at the time, shall we say. So somebody started an actual crowdfunding website to raise $10 million to pay Weezer to break up. The gentleman only raised $273 of that goal. So no, it did not happen. But Rivers Cuomo himself did respond saying, no amount of money could ever make us break up. Good on you.

This next band is a wild statistical anomaly because in the last 10 years, it's pretty rare for rock bands to hit the Billboard Top 100, let alone rock bands to do it when they're unsigned and with their first ever release. But that's the case for Temper City with their new song, Self-Aware. In fact, the band members do have a lot of industry experience writing songs for other famous artists like Barnes Courtney and Zedd's Dead. They make EDM music. And the members of Temper City, they've written tons of music for video games, dance acts, TV shows, just not themselves. And this next song was actually born out of a day the group of producers worked together and an artist did not show up to record their session. So instead, Temper City recorded with each other and made something magical. It's an absolute hit. Very cool story. It's new music discovery, Self-Aware from Temper City.

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It's Sonic 1029. I'm Lauren Hunter, and it's hard to believe it's been 10 years since the Tragically Hip's final concert ever in Canada. I remember broadcasting to you on Sonic during that concert, sharing that emotion with you in real time, which for me isn't something that comes supernaturally. I mean, I'm a comedic person. I like to stay on the lighter side of life, but there's some things that you just can't not feel together. And watching Gord Downie's final concert for our country is one of those things that brings out that emotion in you. And the CBC is commemorating that moment, the final ever Hip concert in Kingston, this August for its 10th anniversary. You can catch it live on CBC on TV at 7 p.m. Bring Kleenex. It's going to be emotional again. This is The Hip.

Has your Edmonton summer been full of flooded basements, waterlogged commutes, or maybe just way too many mosquitoes? Well, we want to turn it around for you with the absolute trip of a lifetime. You could be getting the hell out of here to see Noah Kahan in Vancouver with airfare, accommodation, and tickets to that sold-out show. And yes, that show will be indoors, so should be no flooding in BC Place. It'll be nice and dry for you there. Be listening at 4 o'clock. That's your next chance to qualify.

0: It's summer, which means it's officially time to ice all the drinks. Any coffee or tea over 5 degrees is banned. You've been warned.
1: Sonic.
2: Yeah!

0: tens of thousands of concert goers to have to leave the show. It was absolute calamity. But with all of this crazy Edmonton weather, we want to know, how have the storms affected your life? Either with concert plans, vacation plans, maybe your house or car flooded? Text us 10029. Here's some crazy calls we've had from listeners about the storms so far. Your foundation leaked?
1: The first set of cracks we fixed cost us $25K, and then it started raining again and started leaking on the other side of the house.
0: So like $35,000?
1: Yeah, give or take. By the end of it, it's pretty rough.
0: No, I'm giving you a radio hug. Oh, no.
1: Thank you.
0: Lori, your whole basement was flooded?
2: Absolutely. It's unbelievable. All of my work stuff, everything was in cardboard boxes because we were painting in the basement.
0: No.
2: We were renovating.
0: Oh.
2: And so, yeah, June was just super fun. But you know what? Mm-hmm. On a positive, we've been meaning to get rid of some stuff. So, yeah. So, you know.
0: Oh, I love that she tried to see a brighter side in life. But how have the storms affected you this summer? Text us 10029 for a discussion about this puddle pandemonium. It's Tegan and Sarah now, back in your head on Sonic.

You've heard of Post Malone, but you've probably heard of Postponed Malone here in Edmonton. Big evacuations at Commonwealth this weekend after a storm forced

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Quick traffic heads up for you. We're getting some reports of localized flooding on roads in and around the city after that random middle-of-the-day thunderstorm, which I swear was not forecast. It scared the crap out of me. I was at home, and you just hear, pow! I was like, is someone breaking into my house? Nope, just crazy Edmonton thunder and more storms. Basically, got a text to 10029, 99th Street under the 98th Ave overpass. The road is flooded. No traffic is moving, so totally avoid. Also, Belgravia flooded again around the area of 73rd and 115th, so avoid. Haven't heard any reports about the white mud or the yellowhead flooding at the moment, but if you're in the area, no more, please shoot us a text, 10029. We'll get the word out. It's just crazy out there these days. Ozier, Nobody's Soldier on song.

0: It's Sonic 1029. I'm Lauren Hunter, and this is Puddle Pandemonium 2026. Record rainfalls have hit Edmonton this year. On average, we receive about 213 millimeters all summer, but supposedly we've had over 500 millimeters, and we're not even done July yet, which is insane. So how have the storms affected your life this summer? Flooding basements, cars, changing trips. 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JP, you have a wild summer storm story.
1: We were going to go to watch The Odyssey at the Scotiabank Theater.
0: The new popular Christopher Nolan movie, right?
1: Exactly. We were going to grab dinner before on the West End, but on the Henday, we got hit by the storm pretty hard. I hit the curb and then I got 2 flat tires.
0: So, no!
1: Yeah. No dinner, no movie, and $1,000 later.
0: No! Yeah, I got
1: two new tires and a new rim as well.
0: The irony of you having your own Odyssey to go see The Odyssey.
1: I know. And it was quite the Odyssey to come back because no towing service was available at that time. Some dudes straight up told me, I'm not going out in the storm.
0: Like a tow truck driver was like, nah, I'm good.
1: It's like, no, I'm not. It's not worth it.
0: Wow, dude. I'm going to say this Odyssey did not happen in a Honda Odyssey by chance, did it?
1: No. The irony was that the restaurant we were trying to get was like a block away when the accident happened. We could see the restaurant, like, you know, 100 meters from us, away from us.
0: Oh, that's so cruel. Are you going to remake plans to see The Odyssey or no?
1: I already got new tickets, yeah.
0: Okay, and are you going to Uber there so you save your car?
1: We might, yeah.
0: Oh, man. Brutal. Talk down here. This is Fever Pitch on Sonic.

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5: Sonic traffic and weather.
6: Traffic-wise, there's a lot going on due to a thunderstorm that caused havoc earlier this afternoon. Avoid 99th Street heading into downtown. It's flooded on both sides, but especially from the south side. Also, there's no Valley Line service between Holyrood and Mutart due to a downed tree on the tracks near Strathern. There is bus replacement running between Bonnie Doon and downtown. And the neighborhood of Belgravia is flooded in the area of 73rd and 115th Street. Anything else? 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

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I swear, Edmonton might actually be rainier than Vancouver this year. At least feels like it with all the storms we've had. Sum 41 makes no difference on Sonic.

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0: and 11. So not only will you qualify for a sweet trip, you also qualify for a much drier place. Fascinating.
1: Your next chance to see Noah Kahan in Vancouver, trip number 82 of Get the Hell Out of Here, is coming up at 6.

0: The Fray on Sonic 1029. I'm Lauren Hunter, and it's Puddle Pandemonium 2026. Storms this afternoon in Edmonton, because they just don't stop coming, have flooded multiple roads in the city. Avoid 99th Street heading into downtown. That's flooded. And we were just talking about how Belgravia, the neighborhood, is flooded near 73rd and 115th. And what did you text us, Millie?
1: I said, hey, that's where I live. I guess I'm going to go get off work and go check my house.
0: Oh, no, Millie!
1: It flooded on Saturday as well. A bunch of the neighbors were out trying to clear the drains. And even when they cleared the drains, the water would not drain. And everyone was so busy doing that, we didn't realize until afterwards that our tree in our front yard had been struck by lightning and had split in half.
0: What?
1: Yes!
0: What? This is like the apocalypse just going down in Belgravia in Edmonton.
1: Yeah, Belgravia is really going through it at the moment.
0: You gotta text in and give us an update. We gotta know.
1: I absolutely will.
0: How did all your neighbors get rid of the water? Like, are people taking snow shovels and using them to shovel storm water?
1: Yeah, they had like rakes and stuff, and we're trying to like clear it and keep it clear.
0: Did you say people are raking the rain?
1: Well, they're raking over the drain to keep the drain clear.
0: I'm like, raking the rain. That's where we're at in summer in 2026. Anything to stop it. Like,
1: yeah, please.
0: Well, good luck.
1: I'll let you know.
0: Godspeed, Millie.
1: Bye.
0: Oh, man. Poor Belgravia. Poor Millie. It's the Blue Stones on Sonic.

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0: We've sent you all over the world to get the hell out of here to see your favorite band.
1: Foo Fighters in Montreal.
0: Blink 182 in Toronto.
1: Mother Mother in Mexico.
0: The Black Keys in Vancouver.
1: Mumford and Sons in Poland.
0: And our next get the hell out of here is about to take off.
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21: 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Traffic-wise, tons going on due to storm damage earlier in the day. We're going to try and hit the main stuff. Totally avoid Connors Hill around 98th Avenue. There's a lot of flooding in the area, serious delays. There's also a manhole cover off in the traffic circle on 107th Ave and 142nd Street. That's causing some calamity in the area. Parts of Belgravia neighborhood have some localized flooding. Be careful. And there is no Valley Line LRT service between Holyrood and Mewtart due to a downed tree on the tracks near Strathern. They do have replacement buses running, but we're being told that those are very behind due to flooding on other parts of the road. Because it's just that crazy right now. Anything else major? Text 10029. Weather-wise, there is another severe thunderstorm warning. Chance of that tonight, low 13. Tomorrow, 60% chance of showers, high 25, and risk of thunderstorms again. It's crazy out there. Right now at Sonic, we're storm safe for now at 19.
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Are you ready for a pigeon decision? Because every day this week, you can win two tickets to the fantastic Pigeon-like concert series running August 27th to 30th. This is the festival that feels like summer camp, but has rock concert vibes with a wicked lineup like the Blue Stones, Ill Scarlet, Walk Off the Earth, and more. Basically, be listening at 5:05 every day this week. We'll play Flock and Roll, the pigeon-inspired game, for tickets. What does that sound like? Well, a pigeon, obviously. I'm going to hum you a famous Sonic song as cooed by a pigeon. You can guess that song. You get the tickets because it's just fun, okay? Be listening after 5 o'clock to win. It's Cold War Kids. This is First on Sonic.

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1: Okay, play more iconic Sonic on Sonic 1029. 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

0: We're searching for Edmonton's wildest career paths. Have you ever switched careers? And if so, what did you start as? And what are you doing now? Text us 10029. Because former Oilers goalie Jack Campbell made headlines this past week for announcing he went from being coached as a hockey player to now being a life coach. Kind of feels full circle in a fun way. But what's the wild career switch you made?
1: I went to school and became an environmental technologist. So I did things like take water samples and soil samples. And now I am a bank teller.
0: That is totally opposite.
1: Yes.
0: So you've gone from being in the green to counting green, I guess?
1: Yeah, you could say that.
0: How in the heck did you make that transition?
1: So I just got really tired of all the out-of-town travel. And when I was considering things to do, I had actually just recently gone into the bank and had like a really great experience. And it just made me think like, maybe I could work at a bank.
0: That is the most unrelatable experience. I had a great experience at a bank, said almost no one ever except for
1: you. Yeah, very true. Sonic.

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1: 1029.
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9: Sonic traffic and weather.
10: Traffic wise, there is so much going on due to storms wreaking havoc earlier in the day. We're going to try and hit the main ones for you. Be advised that the area around Connors Road and 98th Avenue is closed due to flooding. Find an alternate route. Also, the city says there's big delays around the James McDonald Bridge and Scona Road. Anything else you see, text 10029. Weather-wise, there is another severe thunderstorm warning. Hopefully we can get through it together. Gonna drop down to 13 tonight with that risk of thunder showers. Then tomorrow, 25 with a 60% chance of more thunder showers. Hopefully, though, clearing off Wednesday, 24 and sunny. Right now at Sonic, it's a stormless 19. And hang tight. In less than 10 minutes, you could win tickets to the Pigeon Lake Concert Series.
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next chance to get the hell out of here to see that guy, the fantastic Noah Kahan, in Vancouver, is coming up at 6 o'clock. 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

0: It's Sonic 1029. I'm Lauren Hunter, and it's time for Pigeon Lake Pandemonium with Flock and Roll! 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
1: Yes.
0: It features wicked bands like the Blue Stones, Ill Scarlet, and Walk Off the Earth. And you know we have to play a pigeon-themed game for these tickets, right?
1: Definitely. Okay, I'm ready.
0: So I have performed a famous Sonic song as a pigeon. I mean, as best one can. So I'm going to play you this song. We want you to tell us the title of it, okay?
1: Okay.
0: Here we go.
1: Teenage Dirtbag?
0: Yes, Miley! Yes!
1: Amazing! Great singing!
0: I really had to practice cooing as a pigeon many times to do that.
1: Well done. I'm only in the car because I got stuck. Everything's closed downtown. It's mayhem. So it worked out well.
0: That's the only reason you won tickets, because the streets flooded.
1: Yes.
0: Weird, but good for you, I guess. We'll have more Pigeon Lake concert series tickets for you tomorrow at 5:05. Be listening. 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
0: Sonic traffic and weather.
17: Traffic-wise, things are a mess out there. There's tons going on due to a flash flood storm earlier in the day. Police have closed Connors Road around 98th Avenue due to flooding. Find an alternate route. Also, your turnoff to Walterdale Bridge is closed at Saskatchewan Drive. The city is also recommending to avoid James McDonald Bridge and Scona Road. Anything else you see, or if you're in the area of Connors Road and want to shoot us pictures, please, we'd love to see them. Text 10029. We hear it's crazy right now. Weather-wise, there is another severe thunderstorm watch, but

0: 30% chance, fingers crossed. Low 13 tonight, tomorrow 25, 60% chance of showers. And right now it's Sonic, it's 19.
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22 on Sonic 1029. And you know how everybody fell in love with the Canadian hockey show Heated Rivalry? I still haven't seen it yet. I know. I'm very behind the times. But there's actually another hockey romance drama that took off on Amazon Prime called Off Campus. And naturally, that's become really crazy popular, too. So much so that a single song by The Beaches that was featured on that series immediately shot up the streaming charts by 888% when it was on the show. This is that song. It's new music discovery called Edge of the Earth on Sonic.

0: Billy Talent rusted from the rain on Sonic 1029. I'm Lauren Hunter, and traffic-wise, things are insane downtown right now. Police have closed Connors Road around 98th Avenue due to flooding in the area. The James McDonald Bridge is also closed due to flooding, we've been told, and areas of the high level are also experiencing severe delays. So it's going to take some time downtown. But we're talking about Wild's career path changes in honor of former Oilers goalie Jack Campbell announcing this past week he's gone from being coached to a life coach, which is kind of fun, right? So, yeah, Vanessa, what Wild career change did you have, though?
1: Years and years ago, I went to university and became a civil engineer and worked as a bridge engineer for a few years. And then I got pregnant and had kids and decided to become a birth photographer.
0: From bridges to births. That is a wild change. What made you decide to make that leap?
1: I didn't love the engineering side of

0: career choice, I guess. And once I had kids, I knew I wanted to stay home. Mm-hmm. And when I was pregnant with my son and I was 8 months and watching birth videos, I just knew I had to photograph a birth.
1: Now, see, I feel like a lot of people watch birth videos and they're like, I never want to watch that again. So that's interesting that you wanted to continue because, you know, it's not common.
0: It's not common, but I think if you were to watch some of my birth videos, it might give you a different perspective on birth.
1: Yeah. What's harder, building bridges or photographing birth?
0: That is a very good question. I'd probably say building bridges.
1: I will say, though, listening to a new baby crying is pretty tough, too. So,
0: oh, it's a good thing. When a baby cries after it's born, it's a very, very good thing. Sonic.

0: as it sounds.
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15: Sonic traffic and weather.
16: Traffic wise, there is a lot going on right now due to a thunderstorm earlier today. Police have closed Connors Road and 98th Avenue due to flooding. Also, James McDonald Bridge, we're being told, is closed. And the city says to avoid Scona Road and expect delays on your commute in general. Anything else major you see, text 10029. Weather-wise, there is a severe thunderstorm watch. 30% chance tonight, low 13. Then tomorrow, 60% chance of thunder showers and high of 25. Right now at Sonic, it's 19 and hang tight. And good news, you could be qualifying to get the hell out of here to see Noah Kahan in Vancouver in 3 minutes.
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2: Airfare, accommodation, tickets to a sold-out show. 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That's where Noah Kahan's from. He wrote Stick Season about it. So text Vermont to 10029 and you could be qualifying for that fantastic trip just ahead.
0: Be you.